0: After rival anti-migrant and anti-racism protesters gathered in the city. A 76-year-old man was detained for allegedly concealing his identity, while two others were arrested on suspicion of obstructing a highway and violent disorder. Donald Trump says he'd love to see a united Ireland. Speaking on day one of his weekend trip to the country, he says he thinks a unified Ireland will happen at some point. Unionist leaders in Northern Ireland have criticized the US president for the comments. Andy Burnham is facing renewed pressure to cap political donations after Reform UK received £72 million from two cryptocurrency billionaires. Meanwhile, Reform leader Nigel Farage says the money will help his party fight the next general election on a level playing field. And the chief executive of Anthropic says the AI industry should slow down, warning that AI could be capable of taking over the internet within 6 to 12 months. From Radio News Hub, I'm Ben Monse.
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2: Three people have been arrested following anti-immigration protests in Portsmouth. A 76-year-old man from Southampton was held on suspicion of concealing his identity, while a 33-year-old man was arrested over an alleged highway obstruction. A 16-year-old boy was also arrested on suspicion of violent disorder. Donald Trump says he'd love to see a united Ireland. On the first day of his weekend trip there, the US president said the reunification of the Republic of Ireland and Northern Ireland may as well happen now. Unionist leaders in Northern Ireland have criticized the US president for the comments. Calls are growing for limits on

0: political donations after Reform UK received two gifts worth £36 million each. Campaigners say the money could distort the next election, while Labour MPs have urged the government to act. And Oscar-winning British film producer Jeremy Thomas has died aged 77 at his country home in Oxfordshire, surrounded by family. From Radio News Hub, I'm Ben Monse.
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0: Nothing like a good run at the coast. 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Okay, don't panic. Float to live. Head back, breathe, and relax.
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4: It was just another day. A familiar drive through familiar country. 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He'd let his speed creep a little too high as he approached a bend. And he was no longer driving at the right speed for the road. The scary thing is, he didn't even realize. 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Think. Don't let your speed creep.
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2: Police have made three arrests during demonstrations in Portsmouth after rival anti-migrant and anti-racism protesters gathered in the city. The 76-year-old man was detained for allegedly concealing his identity, while two others were arrested on suspicion of obstructing a highway and violent disorder. Donald Trump says he'd love to see a united Ireland. Speaking on day one of his weekend trip to the country, he says he thinks a unified Ireland will happen at some point. Unionist leaders in Northern Ireland have criticized the US president for the comments. Andy Burnham is facing renewed pressure to cap political donations after Reform UK received £72 million from two cryptocurrency billionaires. Meanwhile, Reform leader Nigel Farage says the money will help his party fight the next general election on a level playing field. And the chief executive of Anthropic says the AI industry should slow down, warning that AI could be capable of taking over the internet within 6 to 12 months. From Radio News Hub, I'm Ben Monse.
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4: 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I'll be playing three number ones back to back, three tracks from my 80s album of the week, and the very popular 80s themed half hour after the news at 9 p.m. So, dust off your leg warmers and come for a spin in my DeLorean. 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
2: Three people have been arrested following anti-immigration protests in Portsmouth. A 76-year-old man from Southampton was held on suspicion of concealing his identity, while a 33-year-old man was arrested over an alleged highway obstruction. A 16-year-old boy was also arrested on suspicion of violent disorder. Donald Trump says he'd love to see a united Ireland. On the first day of his weekend trip there, the US president said the reunification of the Republic of Ireland and Northern Ireland may as well happen now. Unionist leaders in Northern Ireland have criticized the US president for the comments. Calls are growing for limits on political donations after Reform UK received two gifts worth £36 million each. Campaigners say the money could distort the next election, while Labour MPs have urged the government to act. And Oscar-winning British film producer Jeremy Thomas has died aged 77 at his country home in Oxfordshire, surrounded by family. From Radio News Hub, I'm Ben Monsey.
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4: It was just another day. A familiar drive through familiar country. But then, just around the corner, came the unexpected. He'd let his speed creep a little too high as he approached a bend. And he was no longer driving at the right speed for the road. The scary thing is, he didn't even realize. 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
2: Police have made three arrests during demonstrations in Portsmouth after rival anti-migrant and anti-racism protesters gathered in the city. A 76-year-old man was detained for allegedly concealing his identity, while two others were arrested on suspicion of obstructing a highway and violent disorder. Donald Trump says he'd love to see a united Ireland. Speaking on day one of his weekend trip to the country, he says he thinks a unified Ireland will happen at some point. Unionist leaders in Northern Ireland have criticized the US president for the comments. Andy Burnham is facing renewed pressure to cap political donations after Reform UK received £72 million from two cryptocurrency billionaires. Meanwhile, Reform leader Nigel Farage says the money will help his party fight the next general election on a level playing field. And the chief executive of Anthropic says the AI industry should slow down, warning that AI could be capable of taking over the internet within 6 to 12 months. From Radio News Hub, I'm Ben Monse.
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2: Police have made three arrests during demonstrations in Portsmouth. A 76-year-old man was detained for allegedly concealing his identity, while two others were arrested on suspicion of obstructing a highway and violent disorder. Rival anti-migrant and anti-racism protesters gathered in the city. However, the Police and Crime Commissioner described the event as largely peaceful. Reform UK has insisted its two crypto-billionaire donors want nothing in exchange for their combined £72 million gifts to the party. The donations, amounting to £36 million, are the largest in British political history. Elon Musk and Sam Altman have backed a call from the boss of Anthropic for the artificial intelligence industry to slow down to give safety measures time to catch up. Dario Amodei said he is concerned that within 6 to 12 months, it could be capable of leading a swarm that could take over the entire internet. And Elena Rybakina, the new world number one, claimed her first US Open title. That's the latest from Radio News Hub. I'm Johnny Holmes.
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2: Elon Musk and OpenAI boss Sam Altman have backed calls from Anthropic chief Dario Amodei for the AI industry to slow down development to give safety measures time to catch up. Mr. Amodei warned AI could advance rapidly enough within 6 to 12 months to pose serious risks. Three people have been arrested following anti-immigration protests in Portsmouth. A 76-year-old man from Southampton was held on suspicion of concealing his identity, while a 33-year-old man was arrested over an alleged highway obstruction. A 16-year-old boy was also arrested on suspicion of violent disorder. The MP for Keighley said the situation cannot continue after a fifth major fire in as many years at Dalton Mills in the town. The Grade 2 listed building is featured in shows including Peaky Blinders. And Conor Benn's bid to claim the WBC welterweight crown from Ryan Garcia was ended inside two rounds in Las Vegas. That's the latest from Radio News Hub. I'm Johnny Holmes.
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2: Cloudy start in the south with outbreaks of heavy rain, gradually turning drier throughout the day with warm spells possible. Brighter in the north with sunny spells. Highs of 22 degrees.

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4: Finish the day the right way with Late Night Love. Two hours of the world's greatest love songs. Wind down. So chill out and kutch up. Baby, I'm dancing in the dark. Tonight from 10. She looks
5: hurt. Plenty of action in the Premier League yesterday. Everton remain unbeaten this season after holding Spurs to a 0-0 draw. There were also draws for Bournemouth against Brentford and Liverpool against Fulham. Liverpool manager Andoni Iraola admitted his players were tired.
6: It's the easiest one for me, for you, for everyone, no? Because our players were tired and there's a lack of freshness, definitely. There is, we cannot hide it.
5: Chelsea were held 2-2 by Hull, while Ipswich secured a 3-2 win at Crystal Palace. And Arsenal beat Sunderland 2-0, maintaining a perfect start the season. Hibernian are through to the League Cup semi-finals after a convincing 3-0 win over Ross County. Aberdeen are also through after beating Kilmarnock 3-1 on penalties following a 1-1 draw. In the golf, Shane Lowry is four shots clear at the top of the Irish Open leaderboard heading into today's final round. Rory McIlroy's hopes of retaining the title are over after two early double bogeys. And Elena Rybakina proved herself to be the undisputed world number one after claiming her first US Open title.

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2: Police have made three arrests during demonstrations in Portsmouth. A 76-year-old man was detained for allegedly concealing his identity, while two others were arrested on suspicion of obstructing a highway and violent disorder. Rival anti-migrant and anti-racism protesters gathered in the city. However, the police and crime commissioner described the event as largely peaceful. Elon Musk and Sam Altman have backed a call from the boss of Anthropic for the artificial intelligence industry to slow down to give safety measures time to catch up. Given the rate of AI development, Mr. Amadei is worried that within 6 to 12 months it could be capable of leading to a swarm that could take over the internet. The MP for Keighley has described another major fire at the town's historic Dalton Mills as deeply infuriating. West Yorkshire Fire and Rescue Service was called to the Grade 2 listed former textile mill last night, with nearby residents evacuated because of the risk. US President Donald Trump continues his two-day visit to Ireland today, with his golf resort in County Clare hosting the Irish Open. Trump is expected to present the winner's trophy before returning to the US amid a major security operation and protests over his visit. His comments backing Irish unification have drawn criticism from UK Conservatives and Unionists. And walking a brisk 5,000 steps could be just as beneficial as walking a normal 10,000. That's according to researchers in Australia, who say that the higher pace for at least 30 minutes a day can cut the risk of dying from cardiovascular disease. Emily McGrath is from the British Heart Foundation.
3: Particularly for people who have different barriers, maybe people who are a little bit older and might struggle to get the longer walks in, this research actually suggests that doing a bit more short bursts of brisk walking will do as much to reduce their risk, a similar amount if they were doing the 10,000 steps a day.
2: That's the latest from Radio News Hub. I'm Johnny Holmes.
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2: A cloudy start in the south with outbreaks of heavy rain, gradually turning drier throughout the day with warm spells possible. Brighter in the north with sunny spells. Highs of 22 degrees.
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5: BGM. Morning, Borodar, and a very warm welcome along to Weekend Breakfast. It's Sunday morning. I'm Leighton Jones, and I'm going to be keeping you company right through until 11 o'clock. We've got 3 hours of great music lined up for you this morning, plus some fun features, plenty of useful information, and of course, a few surprises along the way. So whether you're up and about, taking it nice and easy with a cuppa, or perhaps heading out for the day, thanks for joining me. Let's get Sunday morning underway with a great one from No Doubt. This is Just a Girl.

sad. Just a girl. Great way to get the morning going. Now, coming up shortly, we've got another chance for you to get involved with the show because it's time for the link up. I'm going to play you two little clips of songs and your job is to work out what the connection is between them. And it could be absolutely anything. So have a think, listen carefully, and see if you can crack it. And we'll be doing that very shortly. We will reveal the answer then a little bit later on. First, let's get back to the music with you two. This is Beautiful Day.

what a song. You two with Beautiful Day. Right then, time for a little bit of fun here on Weekend Breakfast. It's time for my link up. No prizes up for grabs, I'm afraid, but you do get those all-important bragging rights. I'm going to play you two clips of songs, and somewhere between those two tracks, there is a connection. And your job is to work out what it is. It could be absolutely anything. So listen carefully, have a think, and see if you can crack it. Ready? Here comes your clips.

0: sounds to me.
1: Oh, there we go then. Those are the two clips for today's link up. But what is the connection between them? Well, I'm keeping that one under my hat for now. I'll give you the answer a little bit later. So if you think you cracked it, hold on to that answer and we'll see if you're right. Now, something brand new from Luke Combs. This is Rethink Some Things. And it's really a lovely song about taking a step back, looking at life and perhaps questioning some of the things you thought you knew. It's got that very familiar Luke Combs sound, heartfelt lyrics, a great country melody, and plenty to get you thinking. So here it is, Rethink Some Things, Luke Combs on Radio.

Sleep Combs with Rethink Some Things. A lovely bit of country there for you on this Sunday morning. And if you're a fan of country music, don't forget, I'll be back here on Radio BGM tonight, just after 9 o'clock, with the Leighton Jones Country Show. I've got a whole hour packed with some fantastic country music, old favourites, new releases, and plenty of great songs to keep you company. So if country's your thing, make sure you join me tonight. You're in for a treat. But for now, let's change the musical direction completely. Here's Mike and the Mechanics with Over

song from Michael and Mechanics. I've seen them several times live. They are brilliant. Over My Shoulder. And staying with the big songs, here's another proper Sunday morning power ballad for you. It's Celine Dion with The Power of Love. Now, you might remember that Celine wasn't actually the first artist to record this one. The original came from Jennifer Rush, who released her version in 84. It really took off here in the UK the following year, spending 5 weeks at number one in 1985 and becoming the biggest selling single in Britain that year. Then, almost a decade later, Celine Dion put her own stamp on it, taking it to number four here in the UK in 94. Two fantastic versions of a very big song. Here's Celine Dion with her version.

That was Celine Dion with The Power of Love. And, you know, honestly, I really wouldn't like to have the job of deciding which is the best version, Celine Dion or Jennifer Rush. They're both pretty special in their own right, aren't they? Anyway, enough of that debate for now. Let's keep the music coming this Sunday morning. Here's Camila Cabello with Never Be the Same.

0: Cabello, never be the same. Right, we're going to take a little break now for some messages, but don't go anywhere because there's plenty more to come on Weekend Breakfast with Leighton Jones. When we do come back, we'll have Alison Moyet. And this one takes us back to 1984 with Love Resurrection. It was Alison's first solo single after her time with Yazoo, and it became a top 10 hit here in the UK. And here's a little bit of trivia for you. Alison actually wrote the lyrics after an argument with a friend, and the song's melody was then developed with producers Steve Jolly and Tony Swain. So a great voice, a great 80s track, and a pretty good story behind it too. And we'll have that for you after these messages.
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Thomas Moying, or Alf, of course, with Love Resurrection. Right then, let's have another reminder of today's link-up. I played you two clips of songs earlier, and there's a connection hiding somewhere between those two tracks. Can you work out what it is? There are no prizes, I'm afraid. Just those all-important bragging rights if you get it right. I'll give you the answer before the 9 o'clock news this morning, so there's still plenty of time to have a think about it and see if you can crack it. Here they come for you.

there we go. Those are the clues for today's link up, and good luck with that. I'll have the answer for you a little bit later. Right now, though, it's time for a proper classic. Stevie Wonder and Superstition, released back in 1972. This is one of those songs where you hear that opening clarinet riff and you instantly know what it is. And here's a great little golden nugget for you. Stevie actually played the drums, clarinet and Moog bass on the recording himself. And there's another interesting story behind it. Stevie originally wrote Superstition with guitarist Jeff Beck in mind. Beck recorded his own version, but Motown decided Stevie's recording was too good to keep back, and it went on to become a number one hit in America. It also reached number 11 here in the UK, so crank this one up and enjoy a little bit of Stevie Wonder magic.

song, Stevie Wonder, Superstition. And now on Radio BGM, we're heading into the 90s with a bit of a groove from the Stereo MCs and Step It Up, which was released back in 92, and it became a top 20 hit here in the UK, reaching number 12, actually, in the charts. So let's turn the volume up and, get that Sunday morning moving.

0: Ah, Stereo MCs with Step It Up, a proper bit of 90s dance floor energy there. And now we're bringing things right up to date with a great collaboration between the Australian DJ and producer Cyril and James Blunt. Tears Dry Tonight was released last year with James on vocals and Cyril bringing that electronic dancey sort of production to it. So something a little more modern for your Sunday morning. This is Cyril featuring James Blunt with Tears Dry Tonight.
1: I want

Good song, Cyril featuring James Blunt with Tears Dry Tonight. And now we've got a real Sunday morning favourite coming up. It's Amy Winehouse and Mark Ronson with Valerie. Now, you might be surprised to know this wasn't originally an Amy Winehouse song. It was first recorded by the Zultons back in 2006. And Amy's version with Mark Ronson turned it into a huge hit the following year, reaching number two here in the UK. And it's one of those songs that Amy really seemed to make her own. So let's have a listen to it now. This is

Winehouse, and Mark Ronson. And now we've got a proper little mashup for you. This is LMC coming up versus U2 with Take Me to the Clouds Above. Now, this one is a bit clever because it brings together two completely different songs. LMC took the music from U2's With or Without You and combined it with the lyrics from Whitney Houston's How Will I Know? And somehow, it just all works brilliantly. Released back in 2004, it went all the way to number one here in the UK, where it stayed for 2 weeks. So let's have a bit of early 2000s dance nostalgia. This is LMC versus U2 on Radio BGM, and Take Me to the

listening to The Clones Above, LMC versus U2. Right, let's have a little look at some of the things being celebrated around the world today, because it's Sunday the 13th of September, and there are a few rather interesting ones. First up, it's International Programmers Day, and there's actually a clever reason why it falls on the 13th of September. It's the 256th day of the year. In computing, 256 is significant because it's the number of different values that can be represented by an 8-bit byte. You got it? So a big hello to all the programmers and computer whizzers out there. It's also International Chocolate Day. Oh, yes. Which I think is one we can all get behind. A very good excuse to treat yourself to a little bit of chocolate on this Sunday morning. And finally, today is Roald Dahl Day, celebrating the life and work of one of Britain's best-loved children's authors. So whether you're a fan of Charlie and the Chocolate Factory, Matilda, the BFG, or one of his many other stories, there's another excuse to revisit a little bit of Roald Dahl magic today. So there you go. Programmers, chocolate and Roald Dahl. Quite a combination, really. And it's coming up. We've got the Temptations. This is Just My Imagination.

That was The Temptations with Just My Imagination. Right then, did you have a go at my link-up this morning? I thought that was a good one. I played you a clip of Nelly the Elephant by the Toy Dolls, and then She Wears My Ring by Solomon King. So, where was the connection? Well, we had an elephant, and we had a ring. But the two together, and what do you get? Circus. Yes, there are elephants at the circus, or at least they used to be. Not quite as popular these days, of course. And then you've got the circus ring. So there we go. If you got that one right, very well done. You've earned those all-important bragging rights. Now, we're heading up to the 9 o'clock news, and what better way to get us there than a real classic from 1957? This is Tab Hunter with The Young Love. It actually topped the UK singles chart for 7 weeks, so it was a pretty, big one back in its day.

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2: Three people have been arrested following anti-immigration protests in Portsmouth. A 76-year-old man from Southampton was held on suspicion of concealing his identity, while a 33-year-old man was arrested over an alleged highway obstruction. A 16-year-old boy was also arrested on suspicion of violent disorder. Elon Musk and OpenAI boss Sam Altman have backed calls from Anthropic chief Dario Amodei for the AI industry to slow down development to give safety measures time to catch up. Mr. Amodei warned AI could advance rapidly enough within 6 to 12 months to pose serious risks and called for stronger checks and independent evaluators of AI companies. Reform UK has insisted its two crypto billionaire donors want nothing in exchange for their combined £72 million gifts to the party. Neither Christopher Harborne nor Ben Dilo will be given a knighthood, a peerage or a government contract if Reform comes to power, the party said, after receiving the two gifts in the space of 24 hours. The donations are the largest in British political history. The Public Accounts Committee are calling on water, energy and broadband regulators to do more to support vulnerable people. They say they need to do more to highlight things like discounted social tariffs and other mechanisms. Sir Geoffrey Clifton Brown is the chair of the PAC. They're putting forward a Tell Me system for those who do need support.
3: So you would speak to one of your utility providers. They would record that and inform all your other utilities suppliers. It would save you all this business of having going through the terrible trauma for some people of going through it one, two or three or more times.
2: And Conor Benn's bid to claim the WBC welterweight crown from Ryan Garcia was ended inside two rounds in Las Vegas. The American seized his opportunity, unleashing a flurry of punches, which trapped Benn on the ropes until the referee stepped in. That's the latest from Radio News Hub. I'm Johnny Holmes.
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2: A cloudy start in the south with outbreaks of heavy rain, gradually turning drier throughout the day with warm spells possible. Brighter in the north with sunny spells. Highs of 22 degrees.
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6: And welcome back to the Weekend Breakfast Show right here on Radio BGM with me, Leighton Jones. Hope you're having a lovely start to your weekend and enjoying the music. Coming up shortly, it's time for this week's Telly Tune. I'll be playing you a little piece of music which was once the theme tune to a very well-known TV series. The question is, will you recognise it? And more importantly, can you crack it before I give you the answer? Have a listen and see how you get on. We'll do that for you very shortly. Right now, though, let's get back to the music. This is James with She's a Star.

She's a Star. Now, James are a Manchester band who formed back in 82. And they give us some great songs over the years, including Sit Down, Come Home, and of course that one, She's a Star, which reached number 9 in the UK back in 97. Right, let's keep the music coming on this weekend, and it's time for the Beautiful South with Just a Few Things That I Ain't. When you

0: Just a few things that I ain't.
1: The beautiful South with Just a Few Things That I Ain't. Some very strange lyrics in that one, but that's the beautiful South for you. Right, we've got Somber coming up in just a moment with My Body Isn't Ready. But before that, it's time for this week's Telly Tune. Are you ready? Now then, can you work out which TV series it used to introduce? You might recognise it straight away, or it might have you scratching your head. I'll replay it for you very shortly, and I'll give you the answer before the 10 o'clock news. Here we go then, with some Somber. My Body Isn't Ready.

and my body isn't ready. Coming up next, it's the Spice Girls with Say You'll Be There. Now, this was the second single from their debut album, Spice, released back in 96, and it went straight to number one here in the UK, their second UK number one in a row. And if you remember the video, it was a bit of a mini-action movie with the girls playing these sort of futuristic crime-fighting characters. Very 90s. Here they are then, the Spice Girls with Say You'll Be There.

they were great, weren't they? Spice Girls with Say You'll Be There. Now, if you fancy a trip to the cinema this weekend, well, there's a few new films arriving on the big screen. First up, there's Practical Magic 2, the long-awaited follow-up to the 1998 original with Sandra Bullock and also Nicole Kidman, back as the Owens sisters. So a bit of magic, a bit of romance, and no doubt plenty of trouble along the way. There's also The Uprising, starring Andrew Garfield in a historical action drama inspired by the events behind the Robin Hood legend. And if you fancy something a little more action-packed, Runner stars Alan Ritchson and Owen Wilson in a race-against-time thriller involving a critical medical delivery and a whole lot of danger. So plenty to choose from if you're heading to the pictures this weekend.

John Mellencamp with Jack and Diane. Ready Beach M, weekend breakfast with Leighton Jones. Great to have you along. Now, coming up next, we're heading to Ireland for Ousier and Jackie and Wilson. Now, here's a little golden nugget for you. The Jackie in the title is a nod to legendary soul singer Jackie Wilson, who was a big influence on Ousier. The song itself is about getting a little carried away with the idea of a new love and imagining this whole future together. So there you go, a bit of soul music history tucked away inside Ousier's song. Here they are then with Jackie and Wilson.

0: Oh, Jose with Jackie Ann Wilson. Right, we're going to take a quick break now for some messages and the latest entertainment news, and then we'll be back with a big one from the late 80s. It's from a Swedish duo who went on to have huge international success, and this particular track became their first ever American number one. Can you remember it? I'm not going to give the title away just yet, but I think you'll know it when you hear it. Stay with us. Roxette are coming up very shortly.
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4: 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And just emerging from the swamp there on the right, it's only a pair of Paul Scott's dance pants.
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6: Tributes are being paid to Oscar-winning film producer Jeremy Thomas, who has died aged 77. Thomas, who passed away peacefully at his Oxfordshire home, was best known for producing The Last Emperor, which won 9 Academy Awards, including Best Picture. Thomas's latest film, Bad Lieutenant Tokyo, is due to premiere at the Toronto Film Festival. US producer and DJ Diplo has paid tribute to the late singer Oliver Tree, describing his grief as powerful and saying it's the other side of love. Tree died aged 32 in June when the helicopter he was travelling in crashed in Brazil. Diplo took a photograph of his friends to the temple at Burning Man, where he honoured his memory. And musician Johnny Marr is selling many of the guitars he used when playing for the Smiths, the, and in his solo career. If you fancy one of his legendary instruments, his collection will be up for auction at Christie's in London on September the 17th. There'll be 111 lots up for sale. But you'll need deep pockets, with some of the guitars being estimated up to £150,000.

Well, there we are. That was Roxette with The Look. Did you guess that was the one I was going to be playing you? Hopefully, I did make it too difficult for you on this Sunday morning. Now, talking of songs that you really can't help but sing along to, we're going to take a trip back to 1970 for the next one. It's one of those records where as soon as those opening notes kick in, you know exactly what's coming. The Jackson 5 had some fantastic hits during those early years, and this one was actually their fourth American number one. It was also the song that helped introduce the group to an even wider audience around the world. So if you're ready for a little bit of classic Motown, turn this one up nice and loud. Here's the Jackson 5 with A, B,

Live ABC. What a great feel-good record that is. Now, coming up next is a song that's got a very special place in my music collection. It's one of my all-time favourite David Gray songs, and it comes from his brilliant album, White Ladder. Babylon was originally released in 1999, but it was re-released the following year and became David Gray's highest charting single in the UK, reaching number 5. It's a song about love, heartbreak, and finding your way back to someone. And for me, it's just one of those records that never gets old. So let's turn this one up a little bit. It's David Gray. This is Babylon, right here on Radio BG.

with Babylon, still one of my absolute favourites from him. Hope you enjoyed that one. Coming up very shortly, it'll be the answer to this week's Teletune. I wonder how many of you managed to work it out. But right now, we've got Kian Ducrow and I'll Be Waiting, which was released 2022, I think it was, and became one of his breakthrough songs, reaching the top 10 in Ireland. It's a lovely emotional song about holding on and waiting for someone you love to come back.

Ready BGM of the weekend with Kian Ducrow, and I'll Be Waiting. Now, coming up next is one of those songs where you only need to hear the opening guitar and you know exactly what it is. The Clash with Should I Stay or Should I Go? It originally came out in 82 on Combat Rock, but here's the interesting bit. It didn't actually become a UK number one until it was re-released in 91, helped along by a very memorable Levi's jeans advert. Do you remember it? And listen out for those Spanish backing vocals too. They were added during recording and give the track that unmistakable clarity.

clash, shall I stay or should I go? From one absolute classic to another. Although this next one takes us into the noughties. It's the Shapeshifters with Lola's Theme. Now, this was a huge summer anthem back in 2004 and went straight to number one here in the UK. Here's a little nugget for you. The track actually started life as an instrumental before the vocals were added. It also samples the Johnny Taylor soul classic, What About My Love, which gives it that fantastic old-school disco feel. So, if you remember 2004, this one should bring back a few memories. Turn it up. It's the Shapeshifters and Lola's Theme on Radio BGM.

Oh, the Shapeshifters. So catchy, isn't it? Lola's theme. What a fantastic feel-good tune that is. Now, coming up next, we're heading back to 87 for a proper pop classic. It's Belinda Carlisle with Heaven is a Place on Earth, and this was Belinda's only UK number one as a solo artist, and remains one of those songs that instantly takes you straight back to the 80s. And Belinda is certainly still keeping busy. She released a brand new album last year called Once Upon a Time in California, and she's been back out on the road, including a big UK tour this year. So more than 35 years after this song, Belinda Carlisle is still doing what she does best, making music and performing live.

cabin is a place on Earth. So, did you work out this week's mystery telly tune? Well, if you recognise that distinctive theme, you're absolutely right, it was The Avengers. The original The Avengers was one of those classic British TV series from the 60s, mixing spies, crime, action and plenty of very British humour. And it starred Patrick McNee as John Steed, Diana Rigg as the unforgettable Emma Peel. One of those show's most famous lineups. And that fantastic theme music was actually written by Laurie Johnson. It really does have that unmistakable 60s spy feel to it. The BBC itself listed it as Laurie Johnson's The Avengers main title theme. So there we are. So well done if you got that one. And well, we'll have another telly tune coming your way next Sunday. But now we're heading towards the news at 10, and taking us there, it's another classic. It's The Drifters with You're More Than a Number in My Little Red Book.

0: Highway and violent disorder. Rival anti-migrant and anti-racism protesters gathered in the city. However, the Police and Crime Commissioner described the event as largely peaceful. Reform UK says two crypto billionaires who donated a combined £72 million to the party want nothing in return, including honours or government contracts. The donations, £36 million each from Christopher Harborne and Ben Dilo, are the largest in British political history and have renewed calls for a cap on political donations. Reform says the money will help it prepare for government, while critics warn such large donations could distort British politics. Vulnerable people are missing out on support with bills, while debt problems are expected to rise. That's coming from the Public Accounts Committee, as payments owed in the water and energy sectors alone hit £7.2 billion. They say water, energy and broadband watchdogs are failing to recognise how much customers owe. Sir Geoffrey Clifton Brown, MP, is the Public Accounts Committee chairman.
1: Only 6% of customers are on water, 9% on broadband. We do know that, you know, there's a very considerable number on both of those who are not on that priority services register and should be eligible for it. And it should be relatively simple to get onto it.
0: And Elena Rybakina proved herself to be the undisputed world number one after claiming her first US Open title with victory over Aryna Sabalenka. That's the latest from Radio News Hub. I'm Johnny Holmes.
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4: BGM weather.
0: A cloudy and wet start in the south, with heavy rain at times, is turning drier as we move through the day. The north sees sunny spells, though it stays fresh. Highs of 22 degrees.
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5: And welcome back to the final hour of Weekend Breakfast with Leighton Jones right here on your Sunday morning. Thanks so much for keeping me company. We've got another hour of great music coming your way. And coming up very soon, it'll be time for Who's Joining Us for Breakfast. I'll play you a clip of a mystery voice, and it's over to you to see if you can work out who it is. No prizes up for grabs, I'm afraid. Just for fun and just for those all-important bragging rights. But right now, let's get this final hour underway with a great one from Shania Twain. This is That

Shania Twain with that Don't Impress Me Much. I've got to say, Shania always brings a bit of sunshine to a Sunday morning. And don't forget, I'll be back tonight between 9 and 10 for the Leighton Jones Country Show. It's a whole hour of nothing but great country music, old and new. So if you're a country fan, make sure you join me for that. Coming up next, though, something completely different. It's Keane and Emma.

0: one of my all-time favourite bands, Keane. That's Everybody's Changing. Right, it's time to put your thinking caps on because I've got the mystery voice ready for you. It's who's joining us for breakfast. Have a listen to this voice and see if you can work out who it belongs to. I'll give you a little clue. Well, actually, no, I won't. You're on your own for this one for now. I'll give you a clue a little bit later. So, who do you think it is? Have a listen to this voice.
1: I know he's tough, yeah, as a negotiator, but I also think a secret weapon with him is actually humour.
0: So there we go. That's our mystery voice. But who do you think it belongs to? Who's joining us for breakfast? If you didn't manage to work it out that time, don't worry. I'll give you another play of the voice a little bit later. And this time I'll give you a little bit of a clue as well. See if that helps you out. Right now, though, let's get back to some great Sunday morning music here on Radio BGM. This is the Jonas Brothers with Listen When Sad.

what a great song, Jonas Brothers with Listen When Sad. A lovely bit of the more reflective side of the Jonas Brothers there. The song was released back in 2023 as part of their album called The Album. Now, from the Jonas Brothers to a proper 90s classic. The Levellers gave us this one back in 97, and What a Beautiful Day became one of their best-known songs, and there's a nice little feel-good message in the title alone for this Sunday morning. So, let's keep the good feeling going here on Radio BGM. This is The Levellers. What a beautiful day. What a beautiful day.

Travellers, what a beautiful day. Now we're heading back to 1989 for our next one, Living in a Box. They had a huge hit with Room in Your Heart. It reached the top 10 here in the UK and was the follow-up to their earlier number one single, Living in a Box. And if you remember that late 80s sound, this one has got it all. Big production, the catchy chorus, and that unmistakable vocal from Richard Derbyshire. So let's have a bit of an 80s moment here on Weekend Breakfast with Leighton Jones with you right through until 11. This is Living in a Box and Room in Your Heart.

sound. That was Room in Your Heart. What a lovely song that. From Living in a Box. And now we're heading to the new millennium with a song that became a bit of an anthem from Bon Jovi. Released in 2000, It's My Life was the lead single from their album Crush. And it gave the band a whole new lease of life with a younger generation of fans. And there's a lovely little story behind the song too. The lyrics were inspired in part by the idea of living life on your own terms and not being afraid to take chances, which is probably why it connected with so many people. That big chorus is one of those that you just can't help but sing along to. So wherever you are on this Sunday morning, turn it up, sing along if you fancy it, and enjoy this one from Bon.

0: Oh, so powerful. That was Bon Jovi, but it's my life. Right, so we're going to take a quick break now for some messages, but don't go anywhere because we'll be back with a real classic from one of the biggest bands ever. I'm not going to tell you what's coming up, but let's just say there's a little bit of magic involved. See if you can work out which Queen song I've got lined up for you. 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
2: It was just another day, a familiar drive through familiar country. But then, just around the corner, came the unexpected. He'd let his speed creep a little too high as he approached a bend. And he was no longer driving at the right speed for the road. The scary thing is, he didn't even realize. Driving even a little too fast for the situation is a major cause of collisions, especially on country roads where you don't know what's around the corner. Think. Don't let your speed creep.
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0: a Queen. Did you guess it was that one? It's A Kind of Magic. Right, it's time to have another go at our mystery voice, who's joining us for breakfast, just for a bit of fun for your Sunday morning. Have another listen to the voice and see if you can work out who it belongs to. And this time, I'm going to give you a little clue to help you along. Our mystery voice belongs to a man who has been the front man of one of the biggest bands in the world for more than four decades. He's known for his distinctive voice, his sunglasses, and some pretty spectacular live performances. And the band he fronts has had massive hits, including With or Without You, and also Beautiful Day. Have you got it yet? Have another listen and see if you can work it out. No prizes, just bragging rights up for grabs.
1: I know he's tough, yeah, as a negotiator, but I also think a secret weapon with him is actually humour.
0: Oh, there we go. That was our mystery voice. Who's joining us for breakfast? Any ideas? I'm sure that little clue helped you along, but don't worry if you haven't got it yet. I'll give you the answer before the end of the show so you can find out if you were right. Now, though, we're heading back to some great music, and we're heading back to the late 70s with one of those songs that you can recognise within about 2 seconds. Blondie's Heart of Glass was originally released in 78, and it became their first UK number one. It was a real change of direction for the band, too, with that disco-influenced sound helping to make it a massive crossover hit. So let's have a bit of Debbie Harry and Blondie to keep the Sunday morning going. This is Heart of Glass right here on Radio BGM.

from one music legend to another. Next up, it's Paul Weller with the song Broken Stones. Now, this one comes from his second solo album, Wild Woods, which was released back in 93. Paul Weller, he had already made his mark with The Jam and then, of course, the Style Council. But Wild Wood really established him as a solo artist. And Broken Stones is a lovely example of that more mature, soulful side of his music. So let's keep the great Sunday morning music coming here on Radio BGM. This is Paul Weller with

That song from Paul Weller, Broken Stones. And next we're staying with some great British music, but moving into a rather darker sound. It's Depeche Mode with Ghosts Again. This one's a much more recent track from the band, released a couple of years ago now as the lead single from their album Memento Mori. It marked a new chapter for Depeche Mode, and the song itself has that classic combination of electronic sounds, a catchy melody, and those unmistakable vocals from Dave Gorn. So let's keep the music coming this Sunday morning here on Radio BGM. This is Depeche Mode with Ghosts.

Depeche Mode with Ghosts Again. And coming up next on Weekend Breakfast with Leighton Jones, we're heading back to the 80s for one from Talking Heads. She Was comes from their 1985 album, Little Creatures, and it's got that quirky, infectious Talking Heads sound that makes you want to turn it up. So, more great music coming your way this Sunday morning right now here on Radio BGM with Talking Heads.

wonderful stuff from Talking Heads. She was. Right, time to put you out of your misery if you've had a go at who's joining us for breakfast. Our mystery voice, did you guess it right? Well, let's find out. It was the one and only Bono from U2, so a big pat on the back if you've got that one right. And if you didn't, well, hopefully you'll get it next time. Right then, we've got plenty more great music coming your way this Sunday morning. Coming up next, it's Madonna with a proper 80s classic. This is In

And that's it for Weekend Breakfast. Thank you very much indeed for your company this morning. I really enjoyed spending the morning with you here on Radio BGM. I'm Leighton Jones, and I'll be back tonight between 9 and 10 with the Leighton Jones Country Show. So if you love your country, do join me if you can, because I've got a whole hour of great country music coming your way, old and new. But for now, we're going to leave you with the Gibson Brothers and Que Sera Mi Vida. From myself, Leighton Jones, take care, have a lovely Sunday, and hopefully catch you tonight. Bye for now.

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2: Concerns are growing about the risks of rapidly developing AI tech. Liz Whittaker has more.
3: AI bosses are in agreement. Elon Musk and Sam Altman have backed a call from the leader of Anthropic for the artificial intelligence industry to slow down to give safety measures time to catch up. It's in response to an essay titled "We Must Pace the Frontier" by Dario Amodei, who says he's concerned that since this summer, AI has been advancing drastically faster. Given the rate of developments, he's worried that within 6 to 12 months, it could be capable of leading a swarm that could take over

0: Mr. Trump is expected to present the winner's trophy before flying home, with a major security operation in place and protests reported during his visit. His support for Irish unification has prompted criticism from UK Conservatives and Unionists, while Sinn Féin has welcomed his comments. Reform UK has insisted its two crypto billionaire donors want nothing in exchange for their combined £72 million gift to the party. Neither Christopher Harborne nor Ben Dello will be given a knighthood, a peerage or a government contract if Reform comes to power, the party said, after receiving the two gifts in the space of 24 hours. The donations are the largest in British political history. And Conor Benn's bid to claim the WBC welterweight crown from Ryan Garcia was ended inside two rounds in Las Vegas. The American seized his opportunity, trapping Ben on the ropes until the referee stepped in. That's the latest from Radio News Hub. I'm Johnny Holmes.
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0: A cloudy and wet start in the south, with heavy rain at times, is turning drier as we move through the day. The north sees sunny spells, though it stays fresh. Highs of 22 degrees.

Good morning. It's Phil here. Welcome to 3 hours of legendary album tracks, memorable hits, new music from classic artists, and also some of my recent music finds. Next 3 hours is a chance to discover new music which you might want to add to your collection, or remind you about something which you already have and might want to dig out and play again. And apparently today is National Star Trek Day. It's also National Ampersand Day, Actors Day, and National Iguana Awareness Day. So there we are. A significant date in the calendar.

Jane Morris, and You'll Never Know, she was the one with the black hat. She used to sing with the Communards way back. Before that, it was Big Star and September Girls. And if it's your birthday, congratulations, many happy returns, hope you're doing okay. And you share it with David Lewis, who's an American R&B pop guitarist and singer with Atlantic Star. He was born in White Plains, New York in 1958. And also David Steele, no, not that one, the British musician who performed with the Fine Young Cannibals. And he's born in Cowes, near Isle of Wight, in 1960. So here's one each from Atlantic Star and Fine Young Cannibals.

fine young cannibals, and she drives me crazy. And if you're interested in things maritime, high tide tonight. That's at 5:04 p.m. at 7.3 metres. And if you're listening to the repeat on Sunday, it's at 8:33 p.m. at 8.8 metres. And all information about tides around the UK can be found at tide-forecast.com. Paul Heaton. He's got a new album out. It's called Genius. And from that, it's Favourite Kind of Idiot. Who? Me?

0: Paul Heaton of Beautiful South fame and my favourite kind of idiot. We're going to take a quick break and back in a little while with the Communards on 94.9 FM in Prince Philip Hospital in Llanelli and around the world on the internet. 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

0: bit of an earworm, that. You'll be singing to yourself all day. Communards, comprising, of course, Richard Coles, nowadays the Reverend Richard Coles, and Jimmy Somerville, who apparently these days works a couple of days a week in a food bank. Not forgetting the one with the deep voice, which is Sarah Jane Morris, of whom a little earlier.
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0: Now this is one you probably haven't heard for yonks. It's Groovin' with Mr. Blow from Mr. Blow.

1970 for that one. It was Mr. Blow, Grooving with Mr. Blow from the album of the same name. And it actually charted at number 2 in the UK. Beatles are probably, I read somewhere, the most underplayed, you believe it or not, band on the radio today. And within that, there are dozens, if not hundreds of songs, which never get an airing. And this is one of them. It's This Boy from 1963.

0: Beatles, and this boy, that was the B-side of I Wanna Hold Your Hand, in the days when B-sides were just as good as the A-sides, actually.
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0: That's Norda Mullin and a recent one from her called Lemonade. And her claim to fame is that she once played with the Moody Blues.
1: BGM Events Guide.
0: Right, couple of Watsons for you, just four at the moment. First off, it's tonight between 6pm and 8pm at Llanelli House. And it's the Llanelli Business Future and Networking Meeting. Parker Scarlett's Recruitment Day, that is also today. Takes place between 4 and 7pm over at Parker Scarlett's. Next Tuesday, 15th of September at 8pm, in the garden next to Llanelli Job Centre, there is a peaceful candlelit vigil to support those affected by floods in Nepal. And finally, Bingo Lingo XL. This is country special. Again, a Parker Scarlett's, and that's on Saturday, the 12th of September, between 6 and 11pm, and it's a high-energy, country-themed bingo event featuring dance battles, funny hosts, rave sounds, confetti showers, and massive prizes.

Steve Miller Band now. And this is Jet Airliner. If you've just joined us, good morning. Mystery song coming up soon.

There we are. Who was that? What was the title? Played again for you in an hour, and I'll play the track in its entirety about 15 minutes before the end of the show, which is on Tuesday, 12:45. Now then, here's Rock's Rex Bob Lowenstein. Great song by Mark Gimono and the Sluggers. Remind you with Radio BGM 94.9 FM in Prince Philip Hospital and around the world on the internet.

0: Rex Bob Lowenstein. That's from Mark Jimino and the Sluggers. Song about a rebellious radio presenter. No such thing.
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1: 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And John Lydon used to be known as Johnny Rotten and now has a band called Public Image Limited. And this is Don't Ask Me.

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3: Two men have been charged following an anti-immigration protest in Portsmouth, while a teenage boy has been released on bail. 76-year-old Timothy Miller is accused of concealing his identity after police used special powers to restrict face coverings. David McNally, who's 33, faces charges of willful obstruction of a highway and attempted criminal damage. It comes after anti-migrant and anti-racism protesters faced off in the city centre on Saturday. AI bosses are worried about the rapid development of the industry. Liz Whittaker has the latest.
4: The boss of AI company Anthropic says the artificial intelligence industry should slow down its fast-moving development to give safety measures time to catch up. Dario Amade is warning the tech could be capable within 6 to 12 months of leading a swarm that could take over the entire internet. Elon Musk and OpenAI's Sam Altman are backing his recommendations. They want stronger checks and

0: leader Mary Lou McDonald welcomed the remarks. And Elena Rybakina proved herself to be the undisputed world number one after claiming her first US Open title. She was crowned the new queen of queens at Flushing Meadows after a 6-4, 5-7, 6-2 victory over nemesis Aryna Sabalenka. That is the latest from Radio News Hub. I'm Johnny Holmes.
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3: BGM weather.
0: A cloudy and wet start in the south, with heavy rain at times, is turning drier as we move through the day. The north sees sunny spells, though it stays fresh. Highs of 22 degrees.
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Stopper on Site. Before that, it was Rock the Boat, Country Town from Chris Cagle. Now, if you're a fan of the 60s and you like the sound of the music that was around that time, I suggest you listen to the Lemon Twigs. They've got an album out currently, the name of which is called Look for Your Mind, almost forgot. And it's very much a 60s sound, bit like the Beatles, bit like the Beach Boys. And this is Bring You Down.

Definitely a sort of Beatles Beach Boys hybrid. That's the Lemon Twigs. And Bring You Down from the new album, which is called Look For Your Mind. For some reason, I just can't remember it. Here's a choral. And this is Leave It In The Past. It's Radio BGM on 94.9 FM in Prince Philip Hospital in Llanelli.

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And thanks for listening to Radio BGM. We love to hear from you. And whether you want to suggest a favourite song or something you haven't heard for ages, just get in touch, please, and drop us a line at phil@radiobgm.org.uk. That's phil@radiobgm.org.uk. Look forward to hearing from you. John Congas from Yonks ago, and this is Tokoloshe Man, whatever that is.

John Congas and Tucker Loshiman. And apparently, just found this out, you learn every day's a school day. The word Tokoloshe refers to the mystical beast of the same name in African mythology, which is thought to terrorise and eat people at night. Oh, dear. Right, which year was this? It was the year in which the Welsh Language Society, Cymdeithas y Iaith, was founded during August at the Plaid Cymru Summer School in Pont y Dylais, bringing a new era of direct action for the Welsh language. A South Wales smallpox outbreak began in January after a traveller arrived in Cardiff from Pakistan, and the virus spread and eventually claimed 19 lives and prompted a mass vaccination of roughly 900,000 people. Ysgol Gyffyn Rhydyfelyn opened in September 1962 as the first Welsh medium secondary school in South Wales, and Atlantic College also opened at St Donat's Castle. Industrial events, well, Queen Elizabeth II officially opened the massive Llanwern Steelworks near Newport, and in July of that year, the world's first regular passenger hovercraft service launched between Rhyl and Wallasey. Well, I didn't know that there'd been a hovercraft service between Rhyl and Wallasey. What year was that? And this was a big hit as well for Bruce Chanel. And it's Hey Baby.

0: Carly Simon from her new album Comes in Waves, and that's Peaches. We're going to take a break and back in a little while with Tokyo on 94.9 FM at Prince Philip Hospital in Netley, and around the world on the internet. 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

0: Commander Cody and his lost planet Airmen and the Truck Stop Rock. Right, quick look at what's on at the local cinemas this week. Spider-Man, Oasis, Don't Look Back in Anger, Pressure, The Odyssey, Insidious, Out of the Further, The Dog Stars, The Death of Robin Hood, and The End of Oak Street. They're all showing at Llanelli Odeon. And at Carmarthen View, pretty much the same, plus Paw Patrol, the Dino movie, and Coyote versus Acme. At Crosshands Cinema, there is Raiders of the Lost Ark. Friday the 11th of September is also showing, and it's also showing on Monday the 14th of September and Tuesday the 15th of September. And finally, Brynaman Cinema, there is Spider-Man Brand New Day and The Death of Robin Hood. And as ever, if you want more information, you want to book tickets online, then get in touch with those particular cinemas by looking at their particular websites, and you can do whatever you want from there. Right, supercharged now, and eat that chicken.
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Do you remember the Sutherland Brothers and Quiver? Yeah? Well, that's just Quiver and Secrets. And before that, it was the Ozark Mountain Daredevils and If You Wanna Get to Heaven. Right, here's that mystery song again.

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2: Police in Portsmouth have charged a 76-year-old man with concealing his identity at an anti-immigration protest after warning they'd used special powers to arrest demonstrators wearing face coverings. Anti-migrant and anti-racism protesters faced off in the city centre yesterday. A 33-year-old man's also been charged with willful obstruction of a highway and attempted criminal damage, and a teenager who was arrested has been released on bail. Concerns are growing about the risks of rapidly developing AI tech. Liz Whittaker has more.
3: AI bosses are in agreement. Elon Musk and Sam Altman have backed a call from the leader of Anthropic for the artificial intelligence industry to slow down to give safety measures time to catch up. It's in response to an essay titled "We Must Pace the Frontier" by Dario Amodei, who says he's concerned that since this summer, AI has been advancing drastically faster. Given the rate of developments, he's worried that within 6 to 12 months, it could be capable of leading a swarm that could take over the entire internet.
2: The MP for Keighley said the situation cannot continue after a fifth major fire in as many years at Dalton Mills in the town. West Yorkshire Fire and Rescue Service were called to the Victorian Textile Mill at around 8 p.m. on Saturday. The Grade 2 listed building has featured in shows including Downton Abbey and Peaky Blinders, but was subject to an arson attack in 2011. Donald Trump continues his visit to Ireland today, with the US president due at his golf resort in County Clare as it hosts the Irish Open. His support for Irish unification has prompted

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1: BGM weather. A cloudy and wet start in the south with heavy rain at times is turning drier as we move through the day. The north sees sunny spells, though it stays fresh. Highs of 22 degrees.

Music of Chicago, waiting for you to decide. And welcome to our number three. And John Bishop, comedian, had to cancel a few shows after a motorbike accident. And apparently he was riding with Tim Peake. I just get a feeling that they weren't taking life too seriously there. And anyway, John Bishop has said he learnt today that Ash

Christopher and Chip to Shore. And if you remember the disco days of the 1970s, you probably weren't there. But anyway, here's a couple from that era. And we'll kick off with LaBelle and Lady Marmalade.

KC and the Sunshine Band. That's the way I like it. It's pretty much where I came into this business, actually, in the 70s and the old discos there. Before that, it was Candy Staten and Young Hearts Run Free. And before that, it was LaBelle and Lady Marmalade. Time to calm down a little bit now with the Strobes. Well, just a little bit. And this is I Only Want My Love to Grow in You. 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

As somebody once said, it's a cracker, and that's the Strobes, and I Only Want My Love to Grow in You. Here's Røyksopp, band from the north of Norway, and I saw them on the telly years ago, and I've liked them since, and this is Someone Like Me.

0: something for everybody on this show. Sure Thing from Shack Attack. And before that, it was Someone Like Me. And that was from the Norwegian band Røyksopp. We're going to take a break and we're back in the jiffy with the Stones on 94.9 FM at Prince Philip Hospital in Llanelli and around the world on the internet. 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

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It's Ursula, the Swansea song, and Barclay James, Harvest. And before that, Rolling Stones and Rough and Twisted. Right, result of the mystery song. Couldn't be much easier than this, could it? It is, of course, Police and Roxanne.

0: They don't come much better than that. It's America from Simon and Garfunkel. Before we go, just remind you that apparently in East Sussex, an armadillo is running wild. It's escaped from a zoo. It's called... is it called... Stanley. Oh, that's a good name.
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0: It's a good name for an armadillo, isn't it? It's a bit smelly, apparently.

Blackbirds walking in rhythm. Just about wraps it from me from today. No, from me for today. Right way round. Back next Tuesday at 10 with more great music. Speak to you then. Take care. Have a good week. Ta-ra. And I'll leave you with John Lennon.

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2: Two men have been charged following an anti-immigration protest in Portsmouth, while a teenage boy has been released on bail. 76-year-old Timothy Miller is accused of concealing his identity after police used special powers to restrict face coverings. David McNally, who's 33, faces charges of willful obstruction of a highway and attempted criminal damage. It comes after anti-migrant and anti-racism protesters faced off in the city centre on Saturday. AI bosses are worried about the rapid development of the industry. Liz Whittaker has the latest.
3: The boss of AI company Anthropic says the artificial intelligence industry should slow down its fast-moving development to give safety measures time to catch up. Dario Amade is warning the tech could be capable within 6 to 12 months of leading a swarm that could take over the entire internet. Elon Musk and OpenAI's Sam Altman are backing his recommendations. They want stronger checks and independent evaluators of AI companies.
2: Reform UK says two crypto billionaires who donated a combined £72 million to the party want nothing in return, including honours or government contracts. The donations, £36 million each from Christopher Harborne and Ben Dello, are the largest in British political history and have renewed calls for a cap on political donations. US President Donald Trump continues his two-day visit to Ireland today, with his golf resort in County Clare hosting the Irish Open. His comments backing Irish unification have drawn criticism from UK Conservatives and Unionists, while Sinn Féin leader Mary Lou McDonald welcomed the remarks. And Elena Rybakina proved herself to be the undisputed world number one after claiming her first US Open title. She was crowned the new Queen of Queens at Flushing Meadows after a 6-4, 5-7, 6-2 victory over nemesis Aryna Sabalenka. That is the latest from Radio News Hub. I'm Johnny Holmes.
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5: You'll be

Richard Smith here with the A to Z of Pop. Now, if you've never heard the show before, please let me explain it to you. On today's edition of the programme, I'll be featuring songs and artists from the 1960s and 1970s whose name or title begins with the same letter. All become a lot clearer as we go through it, but on the programme today I'm going to be taking an A to Z look at the letter G, with performances by artists including Jerry and the Pacemakers, Peter Gabriel, Dusty Springfield, Greyhound, Leslie Gore and Gloria Gaynor. Oh, and we'll also be testing out the old grey matter with the A to Z of Pop's Trivia Challenge, but there's more about that later. Anyway, all you have to do for the next hour is to just settle back, relax, and stay tuned to us here on your favourite station for the A to Z of Pop. And to get us away to the very best possible start, a number four hit from 1979, performed by Leif Garrett. I was made for dancing, apparently.

0: A tune written by Chris Andrews, performed in 1964 by Sandy Shaw. Girl Don't Come, covering the letter G, a number three hit for her. Before that, it was Leif Garrett, yes, American singer, and I think he was a TV personality as well, and he fell from grace later on in his career, and I Was Made for Dancing.
1: The A to Z of Pop Trivia Challenge with Richard Smith.
0: So we're going to gloss over that and look at the A to Z of Pop's Trivia Challenge. Now, throughout the show, I'll be giving you a few clues to a song I'll be playing later on. So here goes with your first clue. Thinking caps on, everybody. I'm looking for a song that begins with the letter G today, so that's in keeping with the programme. It reached the UK number one spot in April of 1969 and spent 6 weeks at the top of those charts for a quite famous combo alongside an American session musician and keyboardist. A song that begins with G went to number one in April of 1969, spending 6 weeks there. For a quite famous combo alongside an American session musician and keyboardist, but what is it? We'll find out later, as there's a few more clues coming up throughout the rest of the programme.
1: The A to Z of Pop Trivia Challenge.
0: Meanwhile, here's Jerry and the Pacemakers.

from the album Night Owl. A tune that only got to number 30 on the UK charts in 1979. But good enough to make this programme, because it's Get It Right Next Time, you see, begins with G. As did the number one hit before that from 1963 for Jerry and the Pacemakers. How Do You Do It? Which was offered to the Beatles first before Jerry and the Pacemakers took it up. And they didn't release it. There you are, you see. Fully useless information. That's me, Richard Smith, here with the A to Z of Pop. And on the show today, we're looking at song titles and artists from the 60s and 70s that all begin with the same letter of the alphabet. The object of our attentions today is the letter G, so please do stay with us right here on your favourite radio station for some more from the files of the A to Z of Pop. Very shortly, we shall be taking a trip up Salisbury Hill with Peter Gabriel. But to take us there... Astrid Gilberto and Stan Getz together with The Girl from Ipanema.

0: his debut solo single after leaving the band Genesis, Peter Gabriel. From the album Peter Gabriel, Car. No idea what that means. A tune that reached number 13 in the UK charts of 1977, Salisbury Hill. Which apparently is in Somerset. I didn't know that. I've never been up it, so I wouldn't know. And before that, it was Astrid Gilberto and Stan Getz all together in 1964 with The Girl from Ipanema. Time now for another bash at this.
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0: So have you got the answer to today's trivia challenge yet? No? Well, here's your second clue to a tune I'll be playing later on in the show. Our featured G song not only reached the number one spot in the UK, but also in the United States, Ireland, Canada, New Zealand, the Netherlands, Australia, France, West Germany, Mexico, Norway, Switzerland, Austria and Belgium. Very famous combo alongside an American session musician and keyboardist, but what's it called? What's the title of the song? We shall be revealing all later, but there is another clue coming up for you in round about 10 or 15 minutes' time. So there's still plenty of time to get the answer on today's Trivia Challenge.
1: The A to Z of Pop Trivia Challenge.
0: Meanwhile, let's head back to 1969 with Glen Campbell depicting the tale of...

0: Now, that came from the album of the same name, sung by Glen Campbell in 1969, and got to number 14 on the charts. Galveston, you see, it covered G, didn't it? There, Galveston. That's how it works. So welcome along to the A to Z of Pop with me, Richard Smith. And on today's show, we're looking at songs and stars from the 60s and 70s that begin with the same letter of the alphabet. And today, we're looking at titles and artists beginning with the letter G. You see, Galveston, Peter Gabriel, Stan Getz and Astrid Gilberto, get it right next time. Jerry and the Pacemakers. I don't know. Anyway, coming up with the second half of the show, there's even more hits and memories for you, just like this.
1: It's Richard Smith and the A to Z of Pop.

0: 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It's Richard Smith and the A to Z of Pop.
1: Now, that sounds like a bit of all right to me. And as well as all that, we'll be finding out the answer to today's trivia challenge. So it's all worth sticking around for. Please do stay with us for the next 30 minutes or so right here on your favourite station for much more from the files of the A to Z of Pop. First tune you heard in that little montage comes by way of Dusty Springfield in 1966.

0: that's one of those tunes that you sort of move from side to side to, isn't it, that? Peter Shelley, a British pop singer, songwriter, music business executive. Two tunes that he had out in 1975 were that, G Baby, which came out actually in 1974, and Love Me, Love My Dog, you might remember. Yeah, that was him, Peter Shelley, and G Baby. Before that, we were going back to 1966 with Dusty Springfield. Terrific stuff.
1: The A to Z of Pop Trivia Challenge with Richard Smith.
0: Okay then, your final clue on today's Trivia Challenge then, and selling more than 500,000 copies in the UK, this G single was the only one to be credited to the band with a guest artist at their request, and was included in the set list for a very famous rooftop concert which took place in London during January of 1969. But what's it called? Begins with G, big number one in the UK in 1969 for a very famous combo and a session musician. Selling more than 500,000 copies in the UK, it was the only one to be credited to the band with a guest artist at their request, and was included in the set list for a very famous rooftop concert which took place in London in January of 1969. But what is it? Not too much longer to wait until we reveal the answer on today's Trivia Challenge.
1: The A to Z of Pop Trivia Challenge.
0: Now, very shortly here on your favourite station, we should be going back to 1969 for Marvin Gaye. I'll be too busy thinking about My Baby. But to take us there, from 1971, here's Greyhound with Black and White. Black, White and Grey? Hang on.

0: bit of classic Motown for you here on your favourite station. Written by Norman Whitfield and Barrett Strong with Janie Bradford. Originally recorded by The Temptations in 1966. But our version today comes by way of Marvin Gaye in 1969, a number 5 hit on the UK charts for him. Too Busy Thinking About My Baby. Before that, it was Greyhound from 1971 and Black and White. I can leave you in suspense no longer.
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0: Okay then, throughout the show I've been giving you a few clues to a song I'm just about to play, so here were those clues. I'm looking for a G song today, a song that begins with G, reached the UK number one spot in April 1969 and spent 6 weeks there for a quite famous combo alongside an American session musician and keyboardist. It not only reached number one in the UK, but also in America, Ireland, Canada, New Zealand, the Netherlands, Australia, France, West Germany, Mexico, Norway, Switzerland, Austria and Belgium. And everywhere else by the sounds of it. Selling more than 500,000 copies in the UK, it was the only one to be credited to the band with a guest artist at their request, and was included in the set list for a very famous rooftop concert in London of January of 1969. But what is it? It's a very famous G song. Are you shouting it at the radio? Are you saying, Richard, that there, it's Get Back? It is Get Back, the Beatles with Billy Preston.
1: The A to Z of Pop Trivia Challenge.
0: So let's have a listen to it today.

0: Beatles and Get Back, the answer to today's trivia challenge. If you got it, very well done. If you didn't get it, it doesn't really matter. There was no prizes for getting it right, wrong or otherwise. If you've just tuned in our way, hello there, it's Richard Smith here with the A to Z of Pop. And on the show today, we're looking at song titles and artists that all begin with the same letter of the alphabet. And with tunes from the 1960s and 70s, as you probably worked out already, that we're looking at the letter G. So please do stay with us if you can, right here on your favourite station for the final few tunes on today's edition of the A to Z of Pop. And do you know what?
1: Go!

0: 16-year-old Leslie Gore from 1964, and Maybe I Know, a number 20 hit on the UK charts. And before his time with the London Beat in the 1990s, Jimmy Helms was a successful solo artist in 1973 with Gonna Make You an Offer You Can't Refuse. So there we are. That almost concludes our look at the letter G for today. I have no idea where that time's gone, but it's gone.
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0: That always sounds like a good thing to be doing, does that? Anyway, I really do hope that you've enjoyed the last hour rediscovering all those hits and memories from the 60s and 70s. There's more great entertainment coming up very shortly here on your favourite station, so please do stay tuned, as they say. So until the next time then, this is Richard Smith saying thank you so much for your company on the programme today. And it's on to my final tune for this time around. And we're going to finish with a song that originally came out in the early 1970s, and I think it was done originally by the Jacksons, or the Jackson 5 as they were known then. But our version today comes by way of Gloria Gaynor from the album of the same name. Never can say goodbye. Never a true word, but I'm going to. Thanks for listening. I'll see you later. Take care. Ta-ra.

0: all I've got time for on this edition of the A to Z of Pop. 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
3: Police in Portsmouth have charged a 76-year-old man with concealing his identity at an anti-immigration protest after warning they'd used special powers to arrest demonstrators wearing face coverings. Anti-migrant and anti-racism protesters faced off in the city centre yesterday. A 33-year-old man's also been charged with willful obstruction of a highway and attempted criminal damage, and a teenager who was arrested has been released on bail. Concerns are growing about the risks of rapidly developing AI tech. Liz Whittaker has more.
4: AI bosses are in agreement. Elon Musk and Sam Altman have backed a call from the leader of Anthropic for the artificial intelligence industry to slow down to give safety measures time to catch up. It's in response to an essay titled "We Must Pace the Frontier" by Dario Amodei, who says he's concerned that since this summer, AI has been advancing drastically faster. Given the rate of development, he's worried that within 6 to 12 months, it could be capable of leading a swarm that could take over the entire internet.
3: The MP for Keighley said the situation cannot continue after a fifth major fire in as many years at Dalton Mills in the town. West Yorkshire Fire and Rescue Service were called to the Victorian Textile Mill at around 8 p.m. on Saturday. The Grade 2 listed building has featured in shows including Downton Abbey and Peaky Blinders, but was subject to an arson attack in 2011. Donald Trump continues his visit to Ireland today, with the US president due at his golf resort in County Clare as it hosts the Irish Open. His support for Irish unification has prompted criticism from UK Conservatives and Unionists, while Sinn Féin has welcomed his comments. And Prime Minister Andy Burnham is taking part in the Great North Run to raise money for a homelessness charity. Mr. Burnham, wearing a number 10 bib, was running in the half marathon to raise money for Changing Lives, which he visited last month to launch a national drive to end rough sleeping. That's the latest from Radio News Hub. I'm Johnny Holmes.
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1: BGM weather.
3: A cloudy and wet start in the south, with heavy rain at times, is turning drier as we move through the day. The north sees sunny spells, though it stays fresh. Highs of 22 degrees.
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7: Good afternoon, Alison with you. And

Welcome to Weekend Wind Down with me, Alison. I'm here with you until 5 o'clock. So whether you're relaxing or you're working hard this afternoon, we've got some music to keep you company. We've also got our We've Got It Covered feature, something a little bit different for a Sunday, and a few celebrity birthdays thrown in. So let's get on with the music.

One Direction's Niall Horan is celebrating a birthday today, as would have been Amy Winehouse, Kaz Elliott from the Mamas and the Papas, and Frankie Avalon. Writers with birthdays this week, Roald Dahl and Agatha Christie, and also actors Tom Hardy and Jeremy Irons. Now, if it's your birthday this week, I wish you a very, very happy birthday. And I have heard that listener Sean is celebrating a big birthday today. So a very happy birthday to you, Sean. And I hope you enjoy your celebrations. And seeing as footballer Ronaldo, who's celebrating a birthday, hasn't got a record out, let's hear a little bit of Amy Winehouse.

think that's got to be one of my favourite Amy Winehouse tracks. Now it is time for We've Got It Covered. And if you remember back to the 70s, Rod Stewart's First Cut Is the Deepest, you might have thought it was an original, but no, it wasn't. It was a cover version. So let's have a listen to this and see if you can remember who did the original of this.

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beautiful south there. Now, how did you get on with First Cut Is the Deepest? Yeah, it wasn't that easy, was it? If you were to say it was soul singer P.P. Arnold, then fantastic, you got a point. And her version, incidentally, was 35 seconds shorter than Rod Stewart's version. Different arrangement, obviously. Now, the person who wrote the song, and this is an extra point, was Cat Stevens. So if you got P.P. Arnold and Cat Stevens, well done you. I am very impressed. and let's celebrate now with a little bit of Leo.

Jeniah Twain, the ultimate country girl. Now, if you do like your country music, do be sure to tune into Wednesday nights, 9 p.m. to listen to Leighton's country show. And we're going to stay with the country feel now with an artist that is new to me, Morgan Wallen. Now, Morgan is from Sneedville, Tennessee. You can't get more country than that, can you? And he came to prominence in 2014 on The Voice. It was the sixth series of The Voice. So we're going to give Morgan a bit of a listen now.

That was The Police with Message in a Bottle from the 1979 album Regatta de Bronc. I remember buying that. Now we're going to move on now with the delectable voice of Dolores O'Riordan and the Cranberries. Linger.

haven't picked it up already, we have got a new look to Fridays here on Radio BGM. At 10 o'clock in the morning, we have got Ian with you with great music chat for 2 hours to take you up to midday. And then at 5 till 7 at tea time, we have got Ian Pennell with some great music to get you into that Friday feeling. And of course, Gareth will still be here at 7 o'clock with his Nothing But the 90s. So give Friday a listen.

Hope you're enjoying the music this afternoon. And if you are, then stay with us. I'm going to play a little bit more music up to the news, but come back afterwards because we have got much, much more good music to come. And we have got our Something Different for a Sunday, which is a bit of a treat this week. So see you soon.

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2: US President Donald Trump has doubled down on his backing for Irish unification, saying he loved the reaction to his comments. Speaking at his golf resort in County Clare, Mr. Trump said he would love to see a united Ireland and believes it will happen eventually. His remarks have drawn criticism from Conservatives and Unionist politicians in Northern Ireland. Two men have been charged following an anti-immigration protest in Portsmouth, while a teenage boy has been released on bail. 76-year-old Timothy Miller is accused of concealing his identity after police used special powers to restrict face coverings. David McNally, who's 33, faces charges of willful obstruction of a highway and attempted criminal damage. It comes after anti-migrant and anti-racism protesters faced off in the city centre yesterday. Concerns are growing about the risk of rapidly developing AI technology. Liz Whittaker has more.
3: AI bosses are in agreement. Elon Musk and Sam Altman have backed a call from the leader of Anthropic for the artificial intelligence industry to slow down to give safety measures time to catch up. It's in response to an essay titled "We Must Pace the Frontier" by Dario Amodè, who says he's concerned that since this summer, AI has been advancing drastically faster. Given the rate of developments, he's worried that within 6 to 12 months, it could be capable of leading a swarm that could take over the entire internet. Musk simply said, "Dario is right," on X.
2: One person has been killed and four wounded after an Iranian commercial vessel was hit by a projectile off Keshem Island in the Strait of Hormuz. Iran has blamed a terrorist enemy but says the weapon has not been identified. And it's the Manchester derby today as the red and the blue sides go head-to-head at Old Trafford. City midfielder Elliot Anderson recently claimed his side were kings of Manchester. United boss Michael Carrick's not sure that's quite the case.
4: "I'm definitely not using that phrase at all now. I understand it and we're humble enough and realistic enough to know where we've come from in recent history, and we want to be better and we want to be challenging more."
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2: Staying cloudy and mild in the south later on, with a few spots of light rain possible. A fresher feel in the north with clear spells, lows of 12 degrees Celsius.

Good afternoon. 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

ABC from the Lexicon of Love album with The Look of Love. Now, I do hope that you are enjoying the music this afternoon, and it's to your taste. If there's anything that you think we should be playing that is easy to listen to for our Sunday afternoon soirees, then why not let me know? 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Love to hear from you with your suggestions for some really nice, easy-to-listen-to music. So let's listen to a bit of Christina Perry, shall we?

Well, if you've been listening to our Something Different on a Sunday feature, you'll realise that I can play basically anything that's a bit different. And this week is no exception. I came across this song again the other day for the first time in ages, and I thought, yeah, why not? It's The Wild Rover, and this version is by Foster and Allen, who are a duo who have been playing for over 50 years. And they are still going strong, and they do a really, really good version of this. Now, it sounds like it's an Irish folk tune, but actually it is a 17th century English broadside ballad, probably written by Thomas Laffiere. This is what folk historians have found out, but over the hundred years it's passed through all traditions in England, Scotland, Ireland and Australia, and it's over the time evolved into this sort of popular pub and drinking song. So have a listen to this, and I hope you enjoy.

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Proclaimers, and they will be appearing at Swansea Arena on the 8th of November. So I do wonder whether one of our weekend breakfast presenters will be going and seeing them there. Have you got your tickets yet, Nick? Let's listen to a little bit of David Essex now.

know that autumn is upon us when we start playing Michael Bublé on the radio. And to be honest, I think we're only a few weeks away before Mariah Carey starts getting dusted down and prepared, ready for the festive season. But we're a few weeks away from that just yet, so we're okay. A bit of Carly Rae Jepsen now.

Love is Like a Butterfly. And that, of course, was used as the theme tune in the sitcom from the 70s, I think it was, called Butterflies, starring Wendy Craig, Jeffrey Palmer, and the very young Nicholas Lyndhurst. I think that really started his career. We're going to change tempo now with a bit of Ariana Grande and Lady Gaga.

want to get in touch with the show, then I'd love to hear from you. It's Alison, A-L-Y-S-O-N, at radiobgm.org.uk. So just let me know what you get on a Sunday afternoon, or maybe, you know, remind me when your birthday is so I can give you a bit of a shout out on our birthday slot. Green Day next, time of your life.

Well, where do Sunday afternoons go? We're very nearly out of time. A little bit more music to take us up to the news, but stay with us on Radio BGM because we've got the Oldies Jukebox at 5. Then we have got Steph's Best Bits from her midweek brunch at 6. And James Owen is with us with What's Your Story at 7. Whatever you've got planned this week, I hope it goes very smoothly for you. So look after each other. Look after yourselves and hopefully come back and join me again next week at 3 o'clock and we'll do it all over again. So until next week, I will say goodbye. Ta-da!

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2: US President Donald Trump has doubled down on his backing for Irish unification, saying he loved the reaction to his comments.
3: And it just seems to me that you have Northern Ireland and you have Ireland, and it would seem to me that one of the naturals of all time is put them together. So,
4: Do you think it's time?
3: Many people agree.
2: His remarks have drawn criticism from Conservatives and Unionist politicians in Northern Ireland. Police in Portsmouth have charged a 76-year-old man with concealing his identity at an anti-immigration protest. That's after warning they'd use special powers to arrest demonstrators wearing face coverings. Anti-migrant and anti-racism protesters faced off in the city centre yesterday. Angela Rayner has suggested that ministers could still bring in a cap on political donations in the wake of Reform UK's £72 million gifts from two crypto billionaires. The government did not accept amendments to a bill last week that would have imposed a cap of £100,000 per year on donations from a single source. However, Ms. Rayner suggested this was due to concerns about loopholes, leaving open the possibility that ministers could still introduce a limit. Are you struggling to get your 10,000 steps a day? Well, researchers say walking at a brisk pace might just be enough. In fact, 5,000 at a pace of 80 steps per minute could be just as beneficial.
5: If you're just walking for short distances, the research is now saying just pick up the pace a bit, because that is going to make a difference in terms of your health as well as pushing yourself as much as you're able to. So this is really good as being something that everyone can make part of their day.
2: That's Emily McGrath from the British Heart Foundation. They say every step counts, and some quicker ones could count for even more. And Kimi Antonelli has strengthened his bid to become Formula One's youngest world champion after winning the Spanish Grand Prix. That's the latest from Radio News Hub. I'm Ben Monse.
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2: Staying cloudy and mild in the south later on, with a few spots of light rain possible. A fresher feel in the north with clear spells, lows of 12 degrees Celsius.
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And out in the yard, and it growled at me, and I swallowed hard, and I heard somebody say, "Well, who are you?" Oh, and there he stood in the door of that shack, and his beard and his hair was long and black, and he was the biggest man I'd ever seen. When he spoke, his voice was low and deep, but he just didn't frighten me, 'cause somehow I just knew he wasn't mean. He said, "What you do?"

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2: Donald Trump is continuing his visit to Ireland amid a diplomatic row over his comments on Irish unity. The US president repeated his backing for a united Ireland at his golf course in County Clare.
3: I made the comment just... I made what I consider to be a fairly routine comment. I've had so much support on that.
2: The remarks have angered Conservatives in Britain and Northern Ireland's Unionist parties, while Sinn Féin leader Mary Lou MacDonald has called the comments timely. AI bosses are worried about the rapid development of the industry. Liz Whittaker has the details.
4: The boss of AI company Anthropic says the artificial intelligence industry should slow down its fast-moving development to give safety measures time to catch up. Dario Amade is warning the tech could be capable within 6 to 12 months of leading a swarm that could take over the entire internet. Elon Musk and OpenAI's Sam Altman are backing his recommendations. They want stronger checks and independent evaluators of AI companies.
2: Two men have been charged following an anti-immigration protest in Portsmouth, while a teenage boy has been released on bail. 76-year-old Timothy Miller is accused of concealing his identity after police used special powers to restrict face coverings. David McNally, who's 33, faces charges of willful obstruction of a highway and attempted criminal damage. The search is continuing in Indonesia for at least 129 people missing after a ferry overturned in rough waters in the Java Sea. Officials say more than 100 people have been rescued and 6 bodies recovered. The vessel was carrying more than 240 passengers and crew. The MP for Keighley has described another major fire at the town's historic Dalton Mills as deeply infuriating, saying the situation cannot continue. It's the 5th major fire at the site in 5 years. Previous incidents include a 2022 fire which destroyed the building's interior and arson attacks in 2011 and 2025. And Prime Minister Andy Burnham has taken part in the Great North Run to raise money for a homeless charity. That's the latest from Radio News Hub. I'm Ben Monsey.
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2: It'll be cloudy and mild across the south tonight with a few patches of light rain possible. In the north, it'll be feeling fresher with clear spells. Lows of 12 degrees Celsius.

0: Welcome to Sunday Evening's Play It Again, a Steph Show. We have so many wonderful guests on my Wednesday midweek brunch show that we must share the chats we have all over again. Let's get started. BGM. Joining me in the studio today, well, I'm tired just looking at them and let alone talking to them. I have got Leanne and James who are, well, what can I say, looking super fit, guys. Hello and welcome to the Midweek Brunch here on Radio BGM. So, go on then, tell us a little bit about yourself then. Should we start with Leanne?
1: Thanks for having us, Steph. So, I'm Leanne. I'm one of the volunteers for Radio BGM.
0: Of course.
1: And absolutely loving my time with that. And I've joined earlier this year, 7 months ago now, I joined Unity and the community that they've built, not just for exercise and working out, but friendships and support has been fantastic. And James is doing an event, the gym is doing an event coming up, and we just wanted to share what it's going to be because it's going to raise a lot of money for a fantastic cause. So I leave James tell
0: right.
1: a little more about
0: James,
1: that.
0: Tell us all about the event and the fantastic cause.
2: So we're basically doing an amplified version of a fitness craze, a sort of sweep the nation called, well, sweep the world really, called High Rocks. So some people might be familiar with it. If not, it's basically a race where people undertake 8 1-kilometre runs. One after each other, and then in between the 8 kilometre runs, you've got a 1 kilometre ski erg, a 50 metre sled push, a 50 metre sled pull with like 150 odd kilos on the sled. But for us, we're seasoned trainers, so we thought, how

0: looked after. She was only young. She was 23, I think.
1: Wow.
0: So yeah, and also my grandfather was there a couple of years ago, and we were just kind of blown away by how well people are looked after, obviously, and how the families are made to feel you know, welcomed, and the lengths that they go to is brilliant. So.
1: It is. It's a fantastic resource. We've got you the staff and volunteers that are absolutely brilliant. So I noticed Leanne went very quiet. Are you joining in with this mammoth feat?
2: So I am. I am going to be joining in with part of it. So James and Holly are doing the whole of it, the total of it, but they've opened it up to the other members of the gym and people from outside who might be interested in supporting to basically go along with them on part of the kind of course itself. And you know, you can do it in pairs, you can do it in teams, and I think already, you know, people are excited, people are feeling emotional, like James has already said. You know, I think everyone has had some experience with the hospice. Myself, my grandmother was there, and I think it's just something that people want to get behind, and it just comes back to that community support, like I said, that James has created at the gym as well.
1: Yeah, and so when you said that you were doing, what was it, 5 1-kilometre runs, is it?
0: So the usual format is to do a 1 kilometre run between stations, but we're going to be doing 5.
1: Right, so it's a 1 kilometre run normally, then you stop and then it's another 1 kilometre. Oh, you do something else.
0: It's something in between.
1: I was hoping that something in between would have been like eat cake.
0: Yeah.
1: You do a 1 kilometre run, you stop, have a cup of tea, eat cake, you know, and then maybe do another 1 kilometre walk, but wow. So I won't say how you've been training, because you've obviously are training every day, all day.
0: Yeah.
1: How's the head, though, when you have to when you're at the start going, oh?
0: Well, we did, for Mind last year, we did a 24-hour challenge. So basically, we did the normal format of the race, but we did one every 4 hours. So it takes about an hour and a bit to do. So we were basically working for an hour, and having 3 hours off, and that's where the cake and stuff came in.
1: Yes,
0: which was good.
1: Definitely. That's my kind of workout. Lift the cake, lift the cup.
0: The ones in the middle of the night, like 4 o'clock in the morning, after we'd already done 5 of them, were pretty grim.
1: Oh, so you're used to these extreme challenges then?
0: Yeah.
1: I'm wondering what's coming next year. I mean, these are going up and up and up. How long have you been attending the gym then, Leanne?
2: So I started in January, and I think I was just a bit lost. I've been quite open. I struggled with my mental health last year, and I was just looking for something to, you know, get me out of the house, keep me motivated. And like I said, in that 7 months, well, I think James would probably say from when I joined, I was like, didn't know what was going on, you know, didn't know what the different movements were. But just from that, you know, friendships, socialising and everything like that. And I'm completely a different person now 7 months on, so I'm very grateful.
1: Oh, so what's your favourite exercise then?
2: Well, I can tell you what's not my favourite. I definitely don't like wall balls, and I definitely don't like lunges, but we're getting there with those. But I think my favourite, I do like the ski. I do like a bit on that, which is kind of basically you're skiing but with the machine,
1: right,
2: with the rope.
1: Oh wow.
2: And yeah, I do like a bit of the sled push and pull. So we're just waiting to decide when we do go in and support what we're going to do, but it definitely won't be on the lunges or the wall balls.
1: And you've got to tell me what's the wall balls, what's that?
0: So basically you've got a medicine ball.
1: Oh right, sounds bad already.
0: Yeah.
1: Girls, right.
0: Use a 4 kilogram, boys use a 6 kilogram, and you've got a 9 foot target. So basically you've got to squat down, you throw the ball to hit the target, and then you catch it, receive it, and sink into the squat. There's a little bit of coordination required.
2: Which is where I fall down. I'm not very well coordinated.
1: I like the excuse, Leanne. It's my coordination. Honest.
0: A big thing for us is kind of like running different events, because we feel that when you're just training for, you know, for kind of aesthetics or just to lose weight, people can lose interest quite quickly. So we sort of run these challenges and these competitions, events and things to give people a focus, to give them a reason to work. And then it's nice to see when we do put on these challenges, competitions and stuff, everyone's hard work pays off and they achieve things that they couldn't normally do. It gives them a big boost of confidence and stuff as well. And so it works really well.
1: Oh yeah, if you started from zero and you're here now, and being able to join in with these events as well, it must give you such a boost.
2: It does. I mean, I think going from the start of the year, I wasn't a runner. And with obviously some of the events, we've got to, you know, you've got to build up, you've got to do your 1K runs. And I never thought, you know, I'd be able to even do that. So I think, yeah, it does, like James said, it gives you that motivation. And then you're like, right, what can I do next? What can I sign up for?
1: Yeah, so we've spoken about this monster event. When is it? Tell me when it is.
0: It's going to be taking place.

0: It's on Saturday, the 26th of September. So, yeah, I've got long now.
1: No more. It's the beginning of September already. So, yeah, the countdown has begun.
0: Yeah, and when you plan these things, you do obviously plan them in advance. And it's all well and good at the time. Oh, we'll do this now, we'll smash it. And now as the time's getting a bit near, I'm like, why have I done this myself?
1: Why did I say we'd do five times everything? Why couldn't we have just doubled it? And where is it? Where's it going to be held?
0: It's going to be held at the gym. So we'll be running the 5K runs, basically 2.5K out from the gym and then 2.5K back. And then doing the little events and stuff in between each one then.
1: In the gym. Where's the gym?
0: In Darwin Trade Park.
1: Oh, plenty of space to run there.
0: Yeah, and there's a Greg's close by as well, so we're all right.
1: See, now then I could do that. How far is it from the gym to Greg's and back? Is that 1K?
0: It's not far off, yeah. 500 metres. So yeah.
1: That would be my incentive, yeah. Run to Greg's, run back without spilling the coffee.
0: Yeah,
1: that would be quite hard. And how do people get involved and find out about it and come and join in, come and wave you off and donate? How can they do that?
0: So we'll be releasing the tickets in the next couple of days. They'll be able to go on to Unity Instagram and Facebook, and then from there then they'll be able to go on to the booking system. We're using Enthuse to register participants, so when they register they'll have their own fundraising page which then feeds into a bigger pot, which then goes obviously go to T Bryngwyn. So it's good from our perspective that people can have their own sort of fundraising targets, which will ultimately feed into ours. And when we did the one for Mind previously, it worked really well because there's obviously a little bit of competition between people who can raise the most money.
1: That's the tactic, is it? You know, so not only are you competitive in the gym and you're running, you're a bit competitive with how much money you can raise as well.
0: Surprising.
1: So I'm thinking September as well. Hopefully the weather will be good because it could be quite nice, cool. You don't want to be too hot. We don't have 35 degrees having to run five times 1K.
0: No. And when we ran an event in Park Scarlett, I think it was
2: June.
0: And it was very warm.
1: Yeah, I can imagine. Yes,
0: that paramedics with the water guns and everything we did.
1: That could have been for them shooting you with water guns, you know. Oh, I love it. And you'd encourage everybody to go and join gyms and get fit, the social side, the mental health side, the physical side.
2: Absolutely. I think it's so important. You know, I think we lead such busy lives, you know, whether you're parents, whether you're caring, you know, you've got lots going on. And I think it's a place where you can just go for that hour, you can switch off. You can get in the zone and it.
1: Oh yes, and join in with ridiculous challenges like this. Yeah. You're gonna have to come back in, Leanne, and tell us which parts you did, right? And or get it on video now. Yeah. We'll share it on the group.
2: Yeah, you'll have videos of me lying on the floor, you know, after my part. And James and Holly have got much more to do. Yeah.
1: Oh, yeah, but you'll be cheering in the morning.
2: Oh yeah, absolutely. I think that's a good thing. You know, is that even if people aren't taking part, you know, come down, cheer us on, donate if you can. Mm-hmm. You know, even I think with, you know, bringing like refreshments and things like that to keep everyone going. Yeah. I think it's going to be a great event. I think it's going to be emotional because, like you say, everyone's got a link to it. It's going to be an emotional time, not just for the exercise as well.
1: It will be indeed. So remind us when, where, what, who, how, and tell us what you're doing again, because I can't believe that. Just make me tired again.
0: So it's the Unit E Ultra High Rocks Challenge in support of T Bryngwyn, and it's going to be happening on the 26th of September at Unity in Darwin Trade Park.
1: Yeah, and you've got to say the bit where what normally happens in one of these, and what are you and Leanne. I'm bigging Leanne up. Leanne's going to be there, aren't you, from start to finish?
2: I'd be there supporting, playing a very small role compared to James and Holly.
1: And what are you two going to be getting up to there? Go on, you've got to say it again.
0: We're going to be completing a full High Rocks, but we're going to times the stations by five, so we'll be doing a 5k run every 2 hours for 16 hours, and then in between then we'll be multiplying the stations by five times the distance and reps.
1: I've even got to write this down. A 5K run every 5 hours?
0: Every 2 hours.
1: Every 2 hours.
0: So we'd basically be working like for around about 75 minutes on with about 45 minutes off for 16 hours.
1: It would take me more than 2 hours to do one 5 kilometre run.
0: In my head, I think the runs are going to take us about half an hour, but I think after a while they're going to get a little bit slower.
1: You'd be lapping me. You know, I'd still be on my first 5K run. You'd have done yours, and you've done all your wall balls. Yeah.
0: You're basically a member.
1: I'm there. Look at me. I know all the jargon. What's the thing? All the gear, no idea. Is it that? That's me. Now, thanks both for coming on. You're probably now going to run from the studio, aren't you? You're going to jog back to the gym now, or jog across to Costa's. Yeah, well, you know. Before you go, you've got to give us a song we can play for you. You know, when you really don't want to go to the gym, what music do you put on to
0: one,
1: get
0: there's
1: you
0: there's only
1: there?
0: One song for it, isn't it?
1: Go on then.
0: Survivor, you're the tiger.
1: You're a tiger. Are you Sylvester Stallone running up the steps?
0: I'll say something. I was brought up on Rocky films when I was in my teens, so every time I'm in the darkness doing some sort of intervals, I'll often put the Rocky IV soundtrack on.
1: Eye of the Tiger. Fantastic. Running up those stairs. I wonder about you then, Leanne. Are you into that Rocky vibe, or have you got something?
2: I don't mind Rocky, but my song for everything is Chesney Hawks, The One and Only. That is my anthem. That is my anthem for everything. So one hit wonder, but it's a classic.
1: Chesney Hawks and Survivor. Here it is. Well, good luck both. Come back in, tell us how it went. Thank you so much, guys, for spending time with us out of your training.
2: Thank you, Steph. Thank you.
0: Thank you very much.

the one and only there, especially for Leanne. Well, were you as tired as me listening to that mammoth task that they've got? All in a good cause, though, raising money for T. Bringwyn. But I mean, running a 5K every 2 hours? Yeah, it just makes me tired thinking about it. Now then, I think they deserve more than two songs for that feat that they're doing. I have found a band, believe it or not, called Gym Class Heroes. I have never heard of them. I have never heard of this song called Cupid's Chokehold. And it's, the band are definitely called Gym Class Heroes. But first up, it's got to be a running one. If they're going to be running, oh, I keep forgetting how much is it? 5K every 2 hours. There's only one song I can play, isn't that? It's by a certain Miss Bush.

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4: I really don't mind.

0: tappy tap thing, don't they?
1: They do the tappy tap thing. Are you doing a bit of gardening? Who knows?
2: Let you're us not.
0: I've been stuck in my head. I need it again.
1: Lewis and Rachel.
2: No, it's Rachel and Lewis taking care of business every Saturday
1: from 11.
2: Yay.

0: Yes. Now, who else gets a walk on music? Our house. But of course, it's Joy. Hello, Joy.
1: Hello, Steph. How are you?
0: I'm very well. So I saw you walking into the music. It suits you.
1: Oh, thank you so much. I think, yeah, our house, Leslie House.
0: What else? What else could we play? So you're back with us again, and you've brought a guest. You always bring guests.
1: I love bringing friends with me.
0: I like it when guests bring guests. It's really good.
1: You have a good chat then, don't you?
0: We do indeed. So tell me, what have you got going on?
1: Well, today I've brought a wonderful member of staff from Schlashy House. We have Cole.
2: Hi, guys. Hello. Hi.
0: Hello. We haven't had Cole in the studio before, have we?
1: No, we haven't. Mm-hmm. So, yeah, he's over from university at the moment. So he's been working over the summer with us. And, yeah, it's been really good. So we thought, because he's doing journalism and he has radio experience as well with what he's doing at university.
0: So are you on university radio?
2: Well, sort of. In Cardiff, there's a media called Express Radio, which is just, you know, shows by students and music shows, sports shows. Oh. And yeah, I do a little sports show there. So it's just a little bit of experience.
0: Sports show? Yeah. We haven't got a sports show on Radio BGM.
2: We've got to get one.
1: You never know. You might have to recruit him after this.
0: Yeah, but to sell a tape around the arms to the chair. You're not leaving until you do a sports show for us.
2: Yeah.
0: So, well, are you introducing Cole? Or is Cole going to tell us what's going on?
1: Yeah, we just thought it'd be nice for him to share a little bit about his journey, as he's been a very valued member of staff for even longer than I have. So I've only been with Leslie House for a year, but Cole's been since you were fresh out of school.
2: Yeah, 4 years this September.
1: I thought it'd be nice for him to tell about his journey. And he started out in the pot wash in the kitchen.
0: Oh, yeah. The glamorous job.
2: The job that everyone

0: of with a group of people. We do, genuinely. But yeah, I started as a pot wash for a while, and then they were understaffed, so I got put on coffees, and I somehow made some all right coffees. I'm one of the worst ones there, but I do try. And then eventually, then, because I couldn't stop talking, they thought, oh, you'd be an interesting tour guide, because it saves me talking all the time when I'm trying to do work. And there, you learn so much history in Kinakio. Mm-hmm. So, I mean, obviously, Joy's probably told you guys about it before, but wow, you don't realise what we have in such a small little town. Yeah. But yeah, it's very interesting.
1: And it's such a it's a beautiful place to work, isn't it? A wonderful place to work.
2: Yeah, so it was Craig who taught you
0: a lot of
2: the stuff about being a tour guide, and our lovely volunteers who you might have heard on the radio before. We've got Roger, who likes to be...
0: don't know if I'd use the word lovely for Roger.
2: he likes to be Mr. Llanelli House. He likes to play Sir Thomas.
1: Of course. And we've met Sir Thomas. Yes, we have, yes.
2: We also have Ali, who plays Lady Elizabeth Stepney.
1: Yes. She's spoken to us as well, yes.
2: She's had a little chat on the radio before.
1: She has.
2: And we also have some characters from the Victorian times. So we have Reverend Ebenezer Morris, and also Mr. William Chambers Jr., because there was a senior as well, his father, but also a junior. And the person who plays both of those characters also has a radio show, I believe.
1: He does indeed, yes.
2: Reverend Eldon.
1: He does. Everybody, Eldon's everywhere, isn't he?
2: Yeah, he's in Park of Scarlets as well, isn't he? He gets about, does Eldon?
1: He does, yes. He has a show with us.
2: So I'm hoping he'll be a guest very soon with us.
1: Do we have to sit up straight then? Because
2: reads the school rules.
1: When he's here, we have to behave ourselves, yes.
2: Yeah, so Cole, I was just wondering, like, what's your favourite thing about being a tour guide, and what's your favourite part of history from?
0: Maybe it's a bit generic, but obviously it was the scandals that happened in the house. Ooh. You walk in, you think, oh, lovely afternoon tea, lovely little Paris cafe music, and then what I love the most about being a tour guide is watching their faces when you tell them what was actually going on back in the day, and the twists, obviously, and they just don't expect it, and they're full of questions. And I think it's that shock aspect is the best thing about being a tour guide.
1: Well, I've got to ask, have you been in the attic?
0: Oh, plenty.
1: Are you spooked?
0: I mean, I think when you've done it a few times, you get a bit used to it. But obviously, the first few times, it is a bit eerie. And when we've done things like Twilight Tours in the past, it's in the evening. When it's pitch black up there, yeah, it's definitely yes, a different feel. Because you look at the window and you're not like, oh, it's daylight. It's pitch black still.
1: It's dark. Because, so. the history is... Because, you know, Joe, you've been in a few times now and you've been telling us all the different histories. But, fascinating.
2: Yeah, I'd love to give a little snippet of history.
1: But it must be such a good place to work.
0: Oh, it is. It's like a little TARDIS. It's like you walk in, you think, oh...
2: You have no idea. Sometimes I take people round and I'm like, there's another floor. And we're like, what?
0: No.
2: More steps? And upstairs?
1: Yes, and so lucky. So lucky.
0: Oh, definitely. That's the best.
1: What's the most common question you get asked then as a tour guide? What do they ask you most?
0: Again.
1: Have you seen the ghost like me? Is that what I
2: just
1: asked?
2: Yeah, a lot of people say, have you seen a...
0: I'd say that is the most popular question by landslide.
1: Oh, the way, I gave away the most popular question.
2: I have seen something suspicious, but I have a slight theory.
1: And the bistro. So you used to serve the coffees. What do you think of the menu there now?
0: Well, honestly, I've seen the menu change a lot. We've had a different chef.
2: We don't keep it the same, do we?
0: No,
2: we change it up.
0: And to the frustration of certain customers, but I think the menu now is the best it's been.
1: I had the croissant with feta, spinach and honey.
2: Oh, the breakfast menu.
0: Very nice. Very nice.
1: Can highly recommend it, that's all I can say, definitely. So, Cole, since it's your first time in the studios at Radio BGM, hopefully not the last time if we manage to grab you and keep you here, everybody's got to come up with a song. What song would you like us to play for you?
0: Maybe Winner Takes It All.
2: Love that choice.
1: Winner Takes It All. Yes, Cole, you can definitely come again.
0: Fantastic.

0: holidays are over, so you can breathe a sigh of relief. Yeah. But you never stopped, you?
1: No, we never stopped. We've still got our tours. And I was thinking we could have a little chat about the Chambers family.
0: Oh, okay. Okay, yes. Yeah.
1: So I'll give you a little snippet of history. So some people don't know very much about the Chambers family. And there is a specific reason why. As there were the Stepneys who tried to almost obliterate the name of the Chambers family, but you'll have to come and find out why.
0: Yes.
1: But if you don't know much about the Chambers family, they were originally from Sittingbourne.
0: Right.
1: And due to a very complicated will, they ended up in possession of Llanelli House.
0: Right. They woke up one day and went, Llanelli, where's that?
2: That's almost what happened, I think.
1: I think that's probably
2: pretty accurate. Yeah.
0: Wow.
1: So obviously there was an English family, they came, but they did so much for Llanelli, and Cole really likes the Chambers family and is very enthusiastic about them. So
2: yeah,
1: what's your favourite thing? So it was Mr. William Chambers, we call him Senior, and then he had a son who was also of the same name, so we call him Junior, who was 17 when they all arrived.
0: Right.
1: And they started out by bringing Llanelli pottery to life. So they seen a pottery business in Swansea, bought it and brought it to Llanelli, and then they did so much, didn't they, Cole?
2: Yeah, I mean, the reason I guess I'm so fascinated with the Chambers, and I think we love talking about them on tours, is because obviously it's Stepney Street. Everybody knows the Stepneys in Llanelli. Nobody knows the Chambers. But it's the Chambers who really brought Llanelli House to life, and is why it's as glamorous as why it's grand as you see, and why most of the credit goes to them, why the town's the way it is. And as you said about the pottery, they really funded so much and they grew it so much. So I guess we as tour guides maybe just love talking about them because it's giving them credit where credit's due, because they're just lost in the wave of history.
0: Yeah.
2: But obviously there's a reason behind that, which you see on the tour.
1: So they didn't just bring Llanelli pottery, did they? They actually built houses for their workers. So if you know Pottery Street at the bottom of Beagan Hill.
0: Yes.
2: And the sewers as well, and they fixed a lot with the sewers and the slums, and they did a lot.
1: They were quite forward thinking people for their time, weren't they?
2: Oh, certainly, and they gave so much of their own money as well, not just what they gained from taking over the house, but the investment. There was no need, because obviously they weren't from Llanelli, they had no affiliation properly, but they gave so much, and I think that's just such a nice thought.
0: Definitely. All right, we've got to come on this tour then and find out more about them. Definitely. So any more snippets of history for us? Tempt us for the tour.
1: Would you like a scandal?
0: Oh, of course. Would we like a scandal?
1: I mean, there's plenty, but this is just a little snippet.
0: Oh, go on then. Give us a little snippet, a scandal. This is what you are going to hear on the tour. Yes.
1: So over the road, you have the parish church, St. Ethel's Church, don't you? Well, did you know we had a drunken preacher in the Victorian times.
0: Oh, Victorian, I'm glad you had to say Victorian times then.
1: Not now. But his name was Reverend Ebenezer Morris, and he didn't really like the Chambers family. We have actually a recorded fine from when Reverend Ebenezer Morris, he'd followed the Chambers family to a grand opening of Park Einan.
0: Right.
1: And he didn't like the fact that they were showing visitors around, and he was throwing abuse at them, and he even called the Chambers family animals.
0: Oof, I bet that was a huge insult in Victorian times. Oh my gosh, how dare he?
1: So I found this history from the Llanelli Stars book, the Llanelli Story of a Town, that we've got a mini bookshelf in the Cutch in Llanelli House, so I've just had a little read of some of the history.
0: Oh.
1: And what happened then after the event, Reverend Morris followed the Chambers family back to the house, to the doorstep of Llanelli House,
0: right,
1: and then kicked William Chambers Senior in the leg.
0: Oh, well, I mean,
1: Can you believe it?
0: He must have been, beside himself.
1: he got handcuffed then.
0: And had he been hitting the communal wine or something? Or
2: well, It's just such an interesting story, because you think, why is the Reverend having a scrap with the guy at bicycles?
0: Because they'd be neighbours.
1: Literally neighbours across the road from each other.
2: But obviously, looking back then as well, there was so much prejudice against the English because of what was going on in the country.
1: Yeah,
2: seeing an Englishman kind of own Hinnerchy because of all the investments. And while we all think it's great, obviously, it was just a bit disrespect to the Welsh. At least that's how Ebenezer saw it.
0: Right. So, okay. Oh, scandal.
1: So Reverend Morris then got fined £20 then.
0: That was probably quite a bit of money, was it?
1: Yeah, I think so.
2: Oh, back then, yeah.
1: In those days.
0: Wow, a fighting vicar who gets fined for kicking him in the leg. Oh, it's more sort of a scandalous tidbits like this that you get on the tours.
2: Yeah, and Roger obviously plays it up quite a bit. I'm not sure how accurate it is, but supposedly Ebenezer, he was a quite a large man. He was about 6'5", I think, back then, when the average height was about 5'7", 5'8". A man his size drunk out. Yeah, it was quite the... It would have been quite the spectacle.
0: He'd been quite intimidated. Oh, you can imagine him as a preacher then. Intimidating, isn't it? Yeah. Yes.
1: So he gave Welsh sermons as well as English sermons, and he would draw quite a big crowd to his parish.
0: Quite an imposing person.
1: Mm-hmm. He was very prominent person. You can see his grave in the parish church as well. It's quite a grand gravestone. It's worth having a little look if you're into that sort of thing.
0: Well, it's got a bit of history there. So these tours then, when can people book them? Are they every day? Can people turn up? Or are they?
1: Yeah, if you just give us a call, we can tell you what days. So sometimes we have private bookings occasionally, so it's best to just give us a call. But it's on Mondays, Wednesdays and Saturdays at 11 o'clock.
0: And open to all ages?
1: Yeah, all ages, I'll be doing probably a competition maybe in the new year for schools to win a school trip to come and see the schoolroom, or maybe have a tour, come up with a plan.
0: Because you've got Christmas to look forward to
1: I know, goodness me.
0: I can't wait to find out what you've got planned for Christmas in Llanelli House this year, because it's going to be good, isn't it? I want Christmas with the Stepneys.
1: Well,
0: I think that'd be good. What do you think, Cole? Christmas with the Stepneys?
2: Yeah, I mean, it has a ring to it.
1: I think that might come in the future. Oh. At the moment, we've got some plans. But again, it's very early in the planning stage, but we will probably most likely be having another play, a follow on from an evening with the Stepneys, but it might be next year now.
0: I can just got visions of the table for Christmas with them. Can you imagine the feast?
1: Goodness me. It'd be beautiful.
0: Wouldn't it just be way over the top?
1: Yes.
0: Would they be allowed to use the dinner service though?
1: Oh, for Christmas?
0: Yeah. Maybe just for Christmas Day, is
1: possibly
0: it?
1: Possibly.
0: Oh, wonderful, wonderful. So much going on again in Llanelli House. Give them your phone number, your website.
1: Yeah, so if you want to give us a call, it's 01554 772 857, and then it's just Google Llanelli House, but Llanelli with a Y.
0: With a Y, that's right, Llanelli House.
1: And you'll find, obviously, we're very active on Facebook and Instagram. We're also on LinkedIn, plus Llanelli House on LinkedIn. But we love, just send us a message, find out what's happening.
0: Mm, yes, and come on in, and visit the bistro, visit the art exhibition.
1: Yes.
0: Tours, so much stuff going on. Joy, thank you once again for coming in and telling us everything to do with
1: Llanelli House. We love coming. Thank you so much for having us.
0: We've got to have, not only do you have a walk-on music, you have a walk-off music as well.

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1: Well, that's it from Play It Again, Steph, for this week. 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
3: US President Donald Trump has doubled down on his backing for Irish unification, saying he loved the reaction to his comments.
4: And it just seems to me that you have Northern Ireland and you have Ireland, and it would seem to me that one of the naturals of all time is put them together. So,
5: Do you think it's funny?
4: Many people agree.
3: His remarks have drawn criticism from Conservatives and Unionist politicians in Northern Ireland, while Sinn Féin leader Mary Lou MacDonald has called the comments timely. Two men have been charged following an anti-immigration protest in Portsmouth, while a teenage boy has been released on bail. 76-year-old Timothy Miller is accused of concealing his identity after police used special powers to restrict face coverings. David McNally, who's 33, faces charges of willful obstruction of a highway and attempted criminal damage. Concerns are growing about the risks of rapidly developing AI technology. Liz Whittaker has more.
6: AI bosses are in agreement. Elon Musk and Sam Altman have backed a call from the leader of Anthropic for the artificial intelligence industry to slow down, to give safety measures time to catch up. It's in response to an essay titled "We Must Pace the Frontier" by Dario Amodè, who says he's concerned that since this summer, AI has been advancing drastically faster. Given the rate of developments, he's worried that within 6 to 12 months, it could be capable of leading a swarm that could take over the entire internet. Musk simply said, "Dario is right," on X.
3: A commercial ship has been struck in the Strait of Hormuz, killing one crew member and injuring four others, according to Iranian state media. A maritime monitor says the vessel caught fire and people on board were evacuated. The attack comes as Iran prepares to meet regional governments over the future of shipping through the strait. And Kimi Antonelli has strengthened his bid to become Formula One's youngest world champion after winning the Spanish Grand Prix. The 20-year-old took advantage of a virtual safety car to make a cheap pit stop and claim his eighth victory of the season. That's the latest from Radio News Hub. I'm Ben Monte.
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3: It'll be cloudy and mild across the south tonight, with a few patches of light rain possible. In the north, it'll be feeling fresher with clear spells. Lows of 12 degrees Celsius.

0: Shumai, welcome to What's Your Story, right here on Radio BGN. I'm James Owen, and for the next hour, you'll hear from one of my recent guests on the podcast, What's Your Story. Every week, I get to hear personal stories about people who impact their communities. Everyone has a story to tell. Let's find out what's your story. Shumai, a croeso cynnes, and welcome to the What's Your Story podcast. I'm James Owen, a Welsh filmmaker and storyteller, and I'm passionate about sharing stories. This podcast is all about business owners sharing their journey. And we'll be speaking with directors, entrepreneurs, and creatives from all across Wales to learn from their experiences. We believe everyone has a story to tell. What's your story? Shumai a croeso, welcome to the next episode of What's Your Story. And today, we have a really exciting guest for myself as a filmmaker. It's always a pleasure when we can invite people from the creative industries and share their own story. And today, we've got a professional film and television composer who has come all the way from Penarth today to talk to us here in Llanelli. And today, it's my pleasure to welcome Thomas White to the What's Your Story podcast. Thanks for coming on.
1: Thank you for having me. That's lovely to be here. I've never been to Llanelli before.
0: You've never been?
1: No, I know. Like, it's
0: mate,
1: weird.
0: You're missing out.
1: I know, especially like with Dav living here and lots of people living here and me working with you on projects that are based in Llanelli. It's a bit sad I've never been here.
0: But it's great that, you know, the remote working, the opportunities it gives you. But yeah, well, you're very welcome to come to my hometown. I don't own it, but I live here. But I mean, we love working here, down in North Dock on a day like this. Mm. We've got beautiful weather, you got the sea, the coast. Yeah, it's Llanelli, Med. It's a fantastic place to work and
1: it's
0: live.
1: It's beautiful.
0: It is beautiful. And yeah, we've worked together and collaborated on some projects. Not as much as I'd like. I'd love us to work, you know, work more collaboratively together in the future. But yeah, you are, as I said, a professional film and TV composer.
1: Yeah.
0: So for those watching

0: because I mean, you probably know this because being freelance, self-employed yourself, weeks change constantly. But in general, what I divide my time up because there are lots of different elements of composition that you kind of have to do. And while I do a lot of stuff for TV and film, that's not the only music that I create. I release artist music and I produce for other people. I do things like remixes if I'm asked to by artists. So in general, what I try and do is divide my week up into, like, Monday is the day that I work on all of my artist projects. So that's Thomas James White stuff on Spotify, any remixes or potential new projects that I'm working on. So that's like, it kind of just allows me to wake up that day, not worrying about things like deadlines for companies. And then Tuesday, Wednesday, and Thursday are my, what I call library days. This is when I work on the music that makes up about 90% of the music that you hear of mine in the world. But, well, no, I say that you hear of mine in the world. It's not actually that. 90% of the music that you hear that's mine isn't the stuff that I work on most of the time. Actually, this,
1: but that sort of probably makes you the most money.
0: Well, yeah, basically. I explained that terribly. I'm just going to try and do that again. The 90% of the music that I write is not what you are presented with if you were to follow me on social media. So most of what I do is called library music or production music, depending on where you're from. And that's the music that I'll be given a brief by a company who's working on a TV show, or who just work with lots of other production companies. They'll need music that's in a certain style, whether it's, you know, underscore tension music or ambient drones or happy piano stuff. I'll write a load of that music and send it off to them. And that's what I do on Tuesday, Wednesday, and Thursday. Just get back to the original question.
1: That's where you make your money.
0: Well, yeah, kind of. It takes a really long time, though. Like, with, I mean, this is the case with any creative thing, I would say, is that you've got to have a lot of patience and a lot of, like, dedication to what you're doing. And there are no, like, easy, quick ways of making a success of it. And library music is a real example of that, because it usually takes, from, like, publishing a piece of music, it'll be like 3 to 5 years before you see any money from it. So you've got to basically work effectively for nothing for like 3 to 5 years.
1: That's crazy.
0: And then royalties.
1: Well, that's just the industry then.
0: Yes.
1: In how it's set up for library music specifically.
0: Yeah. Yeah. And then, so that's Tuesday, Wednesday, and Thursday. And then Friday, I try and keep free for, like, I just call it my, like, content days. So I'm being more active on social media these days. And so I like having a day that I can dedicate to effectively getting a load of material, whether it's like little videos of me playing the piano or like active promotional material for like a new single that I've got coming out. I try and do all of that on Friday, so it's ready for the next week. That is the bit that I am not very good at being consistent with, though, because it's easy to get distracted with making content or make like half of a reel and then be like, oh, can't be bothered to finish this today. I'll do it next week. But then next week you've got deadlines and it's chaotic. But yeah, a standard week for me involves multiple different things. And
1: so no week ever looks the same then. It can be completely different.
0: No, that my dream would be for every week to be exactly the same and it to be really regimented and really like productive. I thrive quite a lot with good schedules in place.
1: Good routine.
0: Yeah.
1: But then I think being in the creative world, it just doesn't happen. It's like us. We might have a, you know, a heavy shoot of, we might be filming 4 days on the bounce. And then the next week, we might not be doing any filming because it's more pre-production planning meetings. So it just gets like that, doesn't it?
0: Yeah.
1: Cool. Fantastic to hear an insight into what you eat. So I guess that companies like myself will pay you upfront to do a small piece of work is good for you. Because you get the money straight away in our 5 years' time.
0: Yes. Definitely. It's, and this is the thing, and I'm sure it's exactly the same for you, but different projects that you work on have different like rewards in place. There are some things that maybe they don't pay a huge amount of money up front or even at all, especially when you're starting off, but you know that the connection that you're making, the relationship that you're building with that client and with that company could be very beneficial moving forward. And that's something that is important to like bear in mind. Like there are lots of different ways of of like networking basically with people.
1: And I think on that point of, you know, you can look at the monetary value that maybe as

0: it increases, so does the creative reward. But I don't think that correlates in a linear fashion, because actually I've had the most creative satisfaction from sometimes doing things for free.
1: Yeah.
0: You know, that's what I've had probably the most fun, or something has been really rewarding. Whereas maybe some of the bigger projects we work on pay very handsomely, but then it's not fun.
1: No, I completely agree. With a lot of the music that I've written that I'm most sort of proud of, that I really feel like this was a true expression of what I was feeling at that time. Usually that stuff that I was not paid at all for, and the reason that I do things like library music is to enable that creative freedom. I think that's the main, like my main goal when I started trying to figure out how can I make like music a career. The aim was always to be in a position where I could do any job or project that I wanted to do without worrying about how much it was paying me. Cause if I was there thinking, oh, I'd love to like write the music for this short film that I really connect with on like a storytelling level, but it's going to take a lot of time and I don't have enough money to like pay my council tax bill unless I ask them for like triple the amount that they're willing to do, then it's not going to work. So I've always been trying to effectively enable myself to pursue passion projects and music in a way that I really, really like without worrying about the financial aspect of it. I think that's a big thing.
0: I know we're talking a lot about money here, but the reality is if you want to make a living in the creative industry, you've got to make money, right? And I think there's lots of people out there who just love making music.
1: Mm.
0: They love making pottery or making pottery. They do pottery and make pots. They love painting things. And maybe some of those aren't just doing it for the fun of it and maybe not making the money. But for one thing we have in common is we actually earn a living from a creative discipline, which is tough sometimes, isn't it?
1: Yeah, I'm very jealous of people who can just do something creative for fun and not then wants to pursue it as a career or be at peace with that not being the case, because it's very stressful and it's very hard trying to find the balance of this thing. Because I mean, I'm sure it's the same with you. When you started being involved in the like creative pursuit that you're involved in, you weren't there thinking immediately like, oh, how can I like figure out a good business plan for this? Like the first time I was like playing music on the piano and enjoyed it and tried to like record a little bit of it on my phone or write it down so I'd remember it later, I wasn't doing that because I was thinking about the potential for a career in the future. Everyone gets involved in creative things because of their just like love for that creative pursuit. And there's a degree to which when it becomes a business, you have to be very careful to like, if you want it to be a business, to treat it as a business, but also not lose the love for the original thing.
0: Yeah.
1: And it's a minefield trying to navigate that. I think
0: that's spot on. I think for me, I found that passion for telling stories, not long after becoming a Christian, maybe about a year after. I think the business plan for the business came maybe 4 or 5 years later.
1: Yeah.
0: And then over the years of running my business and growing it, you know, I remember when me and Amy were dating many years ago, I'd often take my camera out and just take photos of the places we'd visit. Whereas now, after a 12-hour shoot, I can't be bothered to take my camera out for a nice walk and take a photo of the sunset. It's kind of, it is difficult where you do lose that sort of love, because then it's no longer a hobby. It's a vocation. It's a career, isn't it?
1: Yeah.
0: But yeah, it never starts out with a business plan, but as you develop, you sort of think of these things. So you've been earning income from your creative discipline now for how many years?
1: Well, I've been full-time since 20, whereabouts, about 5 years now.
0: Wow. So we got similar experiences.
1: Yeah.
0: I registered the business in 2019 And then I went full time in May 2020 in lockdown. Yeah. So we've got similar journeys in terms of length of time.
1: Yes, yeah, you know, yeah.
0: And both of us, we went to study our fields at university.
1: Yep.
0: That's where I met you. You were a young lad,
1: yeah,
0: maybe a bit more pretentious than you are these days.
1: I don't count on that. There's no limits to how pretentious I can be.
0: But you studied music production.
1: Yeah,
0: is it music production?
1: I studied music technology. It was, was what it was called at USW in Cardiff.
0: So did you always have this dream, this ambition that, you know, you wanted to make scores for film? Was that the sort of aspiration? Or were you like, I just like this and I want to like just explore it more? What was the sort of the vision for going to study this?
1: Yeah, I always loved film music. That was in fact like when I was younger, and you know, when you're a kid and you have a dream about what you wanted to do, occasionally I dreamed that I wanted to be a rock star. That was one thing, because that's what everyone does.
0: Yeah.
1: But the other, the kind of more serious thought was I love film music, because I was very aware of certain films. That, I mean, like Cast Away, Alan Silvestri's score. I think it's Alan Silvestri that did that. I was aware that the thing that was usually making me cry when I watched a really emotionally impactful film was the music that was. And after that had finished, I would immediately be going away to like just find the music and listen to it. And I've just always loved film music, and I love the way that it's not, I feel like film music is quite an unselfish artistic pursuit in a sense, because to do that, you're contributing to a broader thing. It's not just, no, not to say that releasing artist music is inherently selfish, of course not, but yeah. I find a degree of peace in knowing that what I'm doing is serving like a greater thing. Like if I'm writing a score for a short film, then my job in that situation is not to try and make like the coolest, most epic thing that I can in order to fulfill my own desire of what I want the music to be. My job is to aid other people and like provide a service to other people in helping them tell the story that they want to tell. And if I can be emotionally attached to that story, then that's a bonus. But I've always been really drawn to the idea of writing music for films because of that, like coming together of a broader thing into like a finished product. And yes. So I've always loved film music, but I've also always liked writing my own music, and I can remember thinking I need to figure out a way to like do both of these things. And film music, like writing music for a big Hollywood film nowadays, is, I wouldn't necessarily say that that's my goal anymore. Not to say that I don't pursue that, and it's just, I think that there's a degree to which I think I would love to become a Hollywood film composer in some versions of life. In other versions of life, I also really value the like my own personal creative pursuits of artist music, and maybe that's an avenue that I'm exploring more. But I think you'll be aware of this, like in the creative space, nothing is ever like a straight line. You're constantly moving, you're constantly adapting. And maybe in 5 years' time, I'll be much more invested in the idea of being a film composer, or maybe I'll be much more invested in doing as much library music as I can to, you know, fund releasing my next album. I mean, have you found that at all, that you're constantly like changing trajectories in certain ways?
0: That's an interesting question, because I think for me, I am somebody who, you know, my sort of creative discipline then, and running a video production company, you have to pick up a lot of different skills. So I've got to be a bit of a musician. Not all video producers are sort of blessed with some of these skills, but, you know, I can play music. I can understand music. So, you know, I'd often be tweaking things, or I might write a little something. Like, I wouldn't call myself a film composer, right? But I'd have some projects maybe that I'd get a bit of library music and isn't just quite resolved, and I'll maybe chuck a synth pad and that'll find out what key is in, and I'll just add a little tail to it, you know, with a keyboard.
1: Yeah, yeah.
0: Doesn't happen all the time, mind, but I think you've got to be a bit of a musician. And then, you know, on the flip side, you've got to be an editor as well as a DOP. So there's all these different skills. And I think for me, I've never really had this aspiration to be a Hollywood DOP. I think for me, someone who's just a, I'm a home bird. I like the town. I like Llanelli.
1: Yeah.
0: I love living here. And I think if you want to make it in Hollywood, or just even in, you know, to be a BAFTA winning DOP, I'd have to work in the industry. And it's tough, mate. It's not as glamorous as people make out. It is hard work. So I think for me, I'm quite happy with sticking to being a filmic and storyteller in my own sort of community and my own world, here in Wales especially. I mean, one of my life goals is a BAFTA Cymru. I would just love BAFTA Cymru. If I'm not producing films for television, will I get a BAFTA Cymru? I mean, it's going to make it a lot harder. But I tell you what, I was very inspired by a guy called Oshan Williams. He runs Copa Cymru. So he runs his own video production company. And Richard Lewis, one of my college lecturers, two things that I learned massively, which were have become inspirations. One of them, I first got introduced to Olafur Arnalds.
1: You would
0: have seen.
1: Yeah, we did.
0: Which I was so jealous of. I would have loved to have gone and see him. His music is phenomenal.
1: It was a great gig.
0: So I got introduced to Olafur Arnalds through Richard, my lecturer. And also then he introduced me to the work of this guy, Oshan. At the time, his company was like SSP, which stood for Skint Student Productions.
1: Right, okay.
0: And he's come a long way now. He's now Copa Cymru. He's a lot more corporate, right? And basically, he showed me one of the films he made, and he's won a BAFTA Cymru Award for this, and it was for the best short film. And it was literally this little story about this woman. It was all through the Welsh language, and I thought, well, if I can create a bit of content, a little story through the medium of Welsh, which is easy for me as a Welsh filmmaker, and it was very simply a short little story about how this a woman goes to this care home to play the harp, and this man who suffers with severe dementia, all of a sudden, when the music is played, he comes back to life. And it was this like spine-chilling story that's just really just heartwarming. And it's just a lovely piece. And he went up after Cymru for something as simple as that.
1: Yeah.
0: Now, he's not producing big blockbuster films.
1: No.
0: So for me, that would be a life goal to get a BAFTA Cymru Award. Because that is a real recognition of your work.
1: Mm.
0: I think, especially in my world of business and more commercial and corporate, there are awards everywhere. There you can buy an award. It's very simple to do that and call yourself an award-winning company. But what I want to be recognized by is reputable organizations that actually merit awards. That's quite important to me. BAFTA Cymru, you can't get any bigger than that for producing film and storytelling, I believe, you know. So that would be an absolute goal for me. But yeah, I've never thought dreaming, you know, growing up. In fact, I want to be a sports teacher. I never wanted to be a filmmaker growing up. But even now, I don't really have this aspiration of being a Hollywood DOP, a director of photography, cinematographer, right? I'm quite happy with what I... But like with yourself, that might change. Who knows? I went to watch Hans Zimmer and the O2 in London. The best musical experience I've ever had.
1: Yeah.
0: It was incredible. I was fangirling, mate, when at the end of the gig, right, I was saying to Amy, Amy bought me these tickets for my birthday, and both went to London.
1: Good present.
0: And, it's the best present, mate. I was just absolutely fangirling at the end. Oh, it was incredible. And one of my favourite tracks, Time. Inception is one of my my favorite film ever. I love Christopher Nolan films, and I was gutted because he was like, right, we're off. He did, you know, scores Superman, Pirates of the Caribbean, Dunkirk, Dark Knight, Interstellar. He did them all, mate. Lion King. He did them all at this gig in the O2. And I didn't hear Time, and I thought, it's got to be the most famous score he's ever written. And I was like, he hasn't done it. I was gutted. And, you know, he's like, oh, goodbye. And he went off stage. There's a huge round of applause.
1: Yeah, he must have done it. Was there an encore?
0: Oh, he came back on stage.
1: Yeah.
0: He came back on stage. And he said, mate, there's time for one more song. And then the piano hit came in. And I went, yes! I think I was the only person in the O2 who just screamed.
1: Yeah.
0: I was just like, oh, I got goosebumps thinking about it now. It was incredible. What a moment. Oh, I can't wait. But anyway, my point was more, in 5 years' time, I might be coming to book tickets to hear you in the Automat.
1: Yeah, maybe. Maybe.
0: Who knows? As a big Hollywood film score.
1: Yeah, I want to try and reiterate what I kind of meant when I said that I didn't want to pursue Hollywood film scoring. I think it's because there are certain artists that write music for big films. I mean, there are people like Ian Audi, like Olaf Arnalds, Nils Fram. These are people that are involved in the score creation process for a lot of films. But they aren't having to spend all of their time working as exclusively Hollywood film composers. They're people who have kind of effectively built their careers up as artists, and then that crosses over into the world of film scoring quite well. And that's something that I think if I was to like lay out a perfect plan for things, that would be something that I'd like to pursue, because I do love writing music for my own like creative needs, effectively, like things that I'm trying to say is still important. And with like library music is a bit like this, you're told what you need to write, and that can be really, really helpful, because especially if you're looking for inspiration and you can't find it anywhere for your own stuff, being able to be like, oh, I've got this brief through from this company, they need 10 tracks like this, it's really, really useful. But I am someone who I think I value creative expression and creative exploration, although I always feel a bit pretentious saying things like that. It's a bit of a pretentious thing to say, but it's yeah.
0: On the library music there, because you're very passionate, we haven't really explored the your own music, your own creation, right? A lot of the work you do is the library music. Do you have to maybe sometimes make music that maybe isn't your style or your genre?
1: Oh yeah, all the time. All the time, yeah. I mean, when...
0: Is that challenging?
1: No, I love it, actually. I find it really fun. I find it refreshing. Like, there's only so much time I can spend working on ambient piano stuff that, like, it's nice to have a change of scene. It's also something that I used to think was a lot easier than it actually is. I think it's quite a common thought for people who don't work in like library music or production music at all to assume that the music that's being created there is like easy and just doesn't take any talent or any effort. And I maybe counted myself among people like that for a while. And then 5 years ago, when I actually started doing it, I was like, oh, this is actually really hard. Like it's something that has its entire own skill set to it. And so it's really fun doing that, because you get exposed to like a different type of music that you didn't know how to produce before, and you finish an album of a completely different genre. You're still not necessarily like amazing at that genre, because it takes a long time to get really good at any genre. But all of the skills that you learn in that can be like applied to other genres as well, and it's all just like increasing your own skill set and your own knowledge base. But yeah, I really like being challenged, and I'm not very sentimental with music, so I don't mind someone saying to me, oh, can you just make it sound like this? But that's fine.
0: Like, you're an expert in ambience, aren't you? That's your genre.
1: I enjoy ambient music and neoclassical music.
0: Neoclassical, yeah. I got loads of your playlists on my Spotify. Mm. Neoclassical, I was one of them.
1: Yeah, neoclassical.
0: What's the neo part then?
1: Well, okay, it's kind of tricky to explain. I mean, neoclassical, if you were to say to someone who was studying, I don't know, violin at the Royal College of Music, who said neoclassical, there is a certain school of composers that belong to neoclassical. Neoclassical as a term in like the Spotify world doesn't mean that. It's not the same composers. I would say, like, if someone said I write neoclassical music, I would just assume that that kind of means like orchestral elements and kind of quite sad sometimes, or like very emotive, quiet, reflective, small chamber ensembles of groups. But just modern classical music is probably a better way of framing it, I'd say.
0: Okay.
1: Modern classical. If you think of artists like, I mean, like, you know, like Ian Audi, like the pianist. I mean, Olaf Arnalds is probably modern classical in some ways. But neoclassical sounds a bit fancier. even though it's technically
0: pretentious.
1: Well, yeah, well, no, but I mean, is it pretentious if it's been adopted by, if everyone else refers to it as neoclassical? It's maybe a bit pretentious to be like, oh, well, actually, it's not neoclassical, because neoclassical only refers to this specific group of composers from this date period. Ambient and neoclassical music is the stuff I've always, I think, connected with the most when I was growing up. Although my music taste has changed constantly. I mean, when I was a teenager, I was a massive goth. So I was into lots of like dark metal and like Norwegian and Scandinavian metal bands. Ages, that was my thing. And then I discovered Kate Rusby, who's like a Northern folk singer, and started really liking that. And then I got really into Owl City.
0: Owl City, wow.
1: And yeah, so I've always like listened to lots and lots of different music.
0: John Mayer,
1: yeah.
0: Fan of John Mayer?
1: Yeah. No, I like John Mayer. I've got a few of his records on vinyl. It's good. Although I think it was probably Dav that introduced me to John Mayer. Well, he didn't introduce me. I'd heard of him, but he was the one who would play him, and I'd be like, oh, that's quite good, yeah.
0: Good. Okay, so I want to talk a bit about the experience we had, okay? Because it might give people an insight into maybe your thinking and your creative process, maybe. Although that's probably differs from client to client, because, you know, in our world, we might have somebody who is very much, this is what we want, we've got a nail brief, and then other customers will be like, we need a film to fill this time in a conference. Don't really care what goes in it, your creative license. For us, you know, I think we worked on a film together, a short film for church, and you did a beautiful piece of music. And I thought, right, I got to get you involved in Story Cymru here now. We were looking at rebranding the business. And I think, it was like the summer 2020, we had a conversation. And I said, I'd love to bring you in and pay you to do a score of some sort. And over the years, having used in library music, we use library music all the time for corporate work, right? But sometimes you haven't the luxury of time or budget to get a bespoke piece of music written. And I really wanted to make a song and dance about Story Cymru. And I thought, you know, there's no better way to add to that film than getting a bespoke piece of music. So I said, right, Tom, we got to work together on this. I remember we had coffee in Uncommon Ground
1: in Cardiff.
0: And I was like, right, Tom, I love this style of music. A lot of the music I listen to is Christian contemporary music, okay? So Hillsong. I was like, the style of the music now, this is kind of, I love the electric guitars, the leads. I love the sort of reverby toms, the drums, the build.
1: Yeah.
0: I sort of mapped this out and give you some reference. And then, you went away and just drafted something. You came up with a concept. And in fairness, I think the first draft I heard, I think it was about 60% there. I was like, "Oh, this is kind of what I was going with."
1: Yeah.
0: And then I think it was just a case of maybe tweaking the arrangements of the track.
1: Yeah. Well, part of the reason why that would have been so close so quickly to what you wanted is because you had effectively actually told me what you wanted. This is the thing that was so helpful with that project, and just in general, it's a good skill to have if you're communicating with like composers, is to let them know exactly what you want them to create. Like we'd had coffee. I knew the music that you listened to, and I knew what your influences were and your inspirations. Like you'd provided accurate and good references that were true to what you actually wanted. Because sometimes you get briefs where the reference tracks aren't actually, like you make tracks that are like what they've referenced, and it's nothing like that. But yeah, you had just told me exactly what you wanted, because I already knew you and a bit about like the music taste that you had. We just went from there. One round of feedback.
0: Question for you: drums.
1: Yeah.
0: Did you program the drums, or did you actually play them?
1: Of course, I programmed the drums.
0: Oh, come on!
1: I'm sorry.
0: I've been part timer.
1: You weren't paying me enough at the time for me to record actual drums.
0: Sorry, that's extra. Play the guitar. I think you.
1: Oh, yeah. Or, yeah, the guitar will have been me.
0: It's so good.
1: Yeah, no, the drums were, I mean, back then, because I'd probably only just gone full time at that point. In fact, I might have still been working in Bose.
0: You could have been.
1: So I wasn't actually full-time then. I definitely wouldn't have, even if I'd had the budget to go and record drums, I wouldn't have really known what to do in the studio when I got there, wouldn't it? But
0: so you're saying we helped you go full-time?
1: Yeah, maybe for 2 weeks.
0: For 2 weeks.
1: For 2 weeks afterwards.
0: But I mean, programming drums, I mean, you can do them in such a way that it would be extremely difficult to tell whether they're authentic. Would you say? Or
1: so, yeah, if you're really good at programming drums, then you can make it sound like they're real. And lots of people make a lot of music using this. The reality, I would say, with drum programming is that it's a necessary thing to do if you don't have the budget or the facilities, because it's all well and good saying like real drums always sound better, which they often do and they mostly do. But even if you have like the money to go and record it, you still need to then make sure that you're getting like a really good player who can play it well. And you also need to like get them mixed really well, because like I like a sample library drum thing is usually like mixed slightly better than like raw drums. So even if I had all the microphones in my studio to record a drum kit, which I do plan on doing at some point like next year when I move, I want to get a drum kit just to record a few things, because like there is something to be said for like always having real human elements on tracks is really important, and I definitely think that if it's possible to do that, you should. But drums are just a different beast, because they're huge, they require a lot of technical know-how. You need at least like
0: how many mics,
1: how long's a piece minimum of string? Eight.
0: You could probably mic
1: more. Oh, no, I said minimum 5.
0: Really?
1: Okay. Yeah, maybe. Actually, like you could, it depends what you want though, right? So if you're, because you wanted the big Hillsong toms, you wanted it to sound huge and explosive, for that sort of sounds you would need a lot of microphones. Yeah. And it needs to be really, really well engineered and then produced.
0: Well, if you've got 3 toms, you've got 3 in the toms, stereo overheads, maybe 2 in the kick, snare. Yeah, but the list is endless.
1: Yes, yeah.
0: And with drums, whereas with an electric guitar, maybe at most you might have 2. You might have 2 mics,
1: yeah,
0: for 2 different amps at most. Is that fair to say? You wouldn't have 5 mics for an electric guitar, would you?
1: Yeah, I mean, I just plug it into my interface.
0: Well, there we go. Old school, yeah. Straight in the DI,
1: yeah,
0: or in the interface.
1: Yeah, I mean, I have an amplifier, but I don't really record it that much because I don't like it very much. Also, the problem is my amp is way too loud for the space that I'm in at the moment. To actually get like the grit that you want from the amp, you'd have to turn it up really loudly.
0: Quite a bit.
1: Yeah. And
0: but the drums you made were fantastic. I love them. And actually, we still, to this day, I have taken the absolute mickey of the value I paid for the track. But I just love it. So yeah, we've got our 2025 show reel this year is using the same track. Over the years, we've used variety. You were able to sort of give us different breakdowns and, you know, a 30-second, a minute version.
1: Yeah, cutdowns, they're called in the industry.
0: I did actually, I'm sure one of them, I actually made my own arrangement. So to the full track, I think I was like...
1: Did you like sellotape the 30-second to the 15-second?
0: The chorus, it sounds better here, we'll cut that, make it. Yeah, I did. Sorry for infringing on your intellectual property.
1: That's fine.
0: But you would note it. You would notice because you wrote it. But
1: If I heard it, the only thing I would be concerned with is how bad the mix is, because... Like we were saying this before, but the worst thing about listening to anything that you've done that's older than, you know, a year is all you notice are all of the mistakes and all the flaws in it. Like I haven't listened to that track. I probably the last
0: we'll
1: time
0: we play it later.
1: Oh, you don't have to do that, because I don't know if I'd want to hear it. Because all I'd be able to hear is like how bad the mixing was. I know you say you love the drums. I'd probably think that the drums sound awful in it now. But this is the thing: when you're in a creative space, you're constantly trying to get better, and you're constantly trying to grow. It's uncomfortable listening to old stuff that you did because you have gotten better. And I think that's something that hopefully, while it is annoying, always listening to old music and being like, this sounds terrible, I wish I'd change this, I'd change that, I could have done this so much better, in some ways, I hope that I never don't have that experience when I listen to older music of my own, because to have that sensation means that you have grown and you've gotten better.
0: Yeah, you don't get complacent.
1: Yeah. No, exactly. And, you know, the music that I'm releasing now in a few years' time, I'll probably think is crap. And then the music in 5 years from now that I release, I'll probably listen 10 years from now and think, like, what was I thinking? That's also crap. But this just means that I'm constantly like evolving and learning and growing.
0: A big part of your writing, though, is that it's authentic. It's the human touch, the human element, isn't it? Obviously, we talked about programming drums, right, through MIDI, but the electric guitar you would have played on the track would have been you playing the guitar.
1: Yes.
0: What I see in a lot of the music that anytime you release a new track, it's just like, I can't wait to hear it because it just sounds amazing. But you've got a physical upright piano, you'd play a physical piano. It's not a MIDI piano library or a plugin or a software instrument. It is a real life thing. And a lot of the stuff you do, with stringed instruments as well, you'd use the physical instruments when you record that.
1: Yes, yeah. Well, that's been a big evolution of my own music creation process of the last 2 to 3 years, I'd say. So I'm trying to involve as much authentic real instruments as I can. I think this is, as a general rule for music production, if you can use a real instrument, you should, because sample libraries are amazing, they're brilliant, but there's something that you can't trick someone into thinking that it's not a sample library. Like a real recording of a real instrument is almost always going to have like a human element to it. And if you're working on something that needs to sound big and epic and cinematic and like Hans Zimmer, then use sample libraries, because you know you're not going to be able to go out and record a real orchestra. But for my own music, because it's so intimate and ambient and all of that, I try and just make sure that there's as much real organic recordings in there as possible. But it's quite recent that I've done that. I mean, the piano, I bought that in Swansea. Coach House Pianos in Swansea, I think, is where I got that from. That was a few years ago. And that for me was more a case of, I've always played the piano since I was young, and I wanted something in my flat, in my studio, that made a sound without me having to turn anything on for that to happen. And this was the thing with like sample libraries on my computer. I have, you know, loads of different piano sample libraries that I could go to, but I've got to turn on my computer to do that. And sometimes it's nice to just sit at a piano and play. And that's always the time that I come up with new ideas for most of the tracks that I'm releasing now. Things that I actually feel I'm kind of like more proud of. These are all pieces of music that were born from me just like sat at my piano improvising, coming up with a random thing, not thinking, oh, I'm going to turn on everything in my studio and load this up so I can work on things.
0: I've got a really nice piano on my MacBook. It's a 1915 or 1914 Walker D. I don't know. Found it somewhere. It's £200, right? It's quite expensive pianos go, but it sounds flipping good, right?
1: Yeah.
0: Can't beat a physical piano. I think you just can't be that authentic sound of a physical instrument over, no matter how good or how expensive the plugin is.
1: Yeah, you just
0: can't beat it, can you?
1: I agree. I mean, I think there are contexts in which, like with library music, if I'm being asked to make an album of tense underscore with piano arpeggios on the top, I'm not going to record my piano for that, because it's not necessary, this thing. Like, you have to know which tools are like necessary for certain jobs. But an album like that, where the piano is a small element of like a broader thing, it's totally fine to use samples. And it's quicker as well. Like, this is the thing, like, not everyone can afford to have like a piano. Because also, it's not just having the piano. In terms of, from my perspective, when you're recording music, it wasn't just a case of buying a piano and then I can have my sounding piano. I've got to buy microphones for the piano and then more microphones for the piano. And then I've got to have preamps for the microphones so they sound as good as they can. It's a whole process and it takes a lot of time. And for artist music and for personal recordings, I think that's great. But
0: so for that piano set, to buy the piano and to buy a reasonable amount of, you can obviously go to town and buy 10 different microphones.
1: Yeah.
0: What's a minimum sort of investment to record a piano setup like you've got?
1: A piano setup like Mine or a minimal one, because mine isn't a minimal one.
0: Is yours quite, it's quite nice.
1: Well, it's, I've got, there are a lot of things going on my piano mic setup, but that's not because I was like,
0: oh, we can nerd out and have a part two, but I think we haven't got time for that.
1: Yeah. Yeah. That, but that was more because I just made mistakes. I bought the wrong microphones initially, okay, and then I bought more, and I was learning as I went along. What I would say to someone now, if they wanted to record a good quality piano, just get a stereo pair of any microphones, really. I mean, get Neumann KM184s if you can afford them, or AKG C414s are really, really good. Got a friend, he's got a piano, and he's, again, just an upright piano. He's just got two microphones on it. That's all you need. You definitely, like, my setup is absolutely ridiculous and overkill. But this is exclusively because I just made mistakes when I was buying things, and I don't like selling things and changing them. So yeah, if I buy something, I've got it, and it stays in my studio forever.
0: It's part of your toolkit.
1: Yeah. Yeah.
0: So yeah, typical investment
1: it depends. I mean, how much do you want to spend on the piano? I mean, you could do it for £1,000. Okay. It'd be tricky. If you wanted,
0: but if somebody's starting out, for them to maybe spend £30 on an instrument versus going out and spend £1,000, it would get them somewhere quite quickly, wouldn't it? Whereas if you're the real deal, to get the best quality sound, it's an investment, isn't it? Because when you go, it's going to cost you this, and then they might go, oh, that's quite expensive, oh, that's a lot of money.
1: But yeah,
0: there's a lot of time that goes into it. There's a lot of resource that goes into setting something like that.
1: If someone was asking me, I want to buy a piano and I want to buy some microphones so I can record it because I want to start a new project, which is recording piano music that I play, they would probably need £2,000, I'd say.
0: Okay.
1: So spend £1,000 on the piano and £1,000 on the mics. You could do it for less. The piano will be the most expensive thing. Oh, actually, no, I'm chatting shit. I think you could do it for way cheaper than that. You could just go on Facebook Marketplace. People are giving away pianos for free all the time because they're such annoying, massive, heavy things to have. Pick up a free piano, get a cheap £50 pair of microphones from like Tom Ann or something like that. Make sure you've got a pair of them and you'll be good to go.
0: Excellent. I want to ask you before we close, we're all about hearing people's personal stories, and we've gotten to hear a lot about yours today, which I've been really excited to hear and learn about. If you could sit here in front of someone who is maybe very inspirational, someone who's influenced you, maybe a music style over the years, whose story, Tom, would you love to hear?
1: Very good question. I think
0: probably good, because you might want to have 10 conversations. It's hard to pick one.
1: Yeah, yeah. I mean, there are lots of composers that I would love to speak to, but a lot of them are quite public anyway. You know, I can hear Hans Zimmer's story.
0: I'd have him 100%.
1: Yeah, but I feel like I can watch interviews with Hans Zimmer. I can find out.
0: It's accessible.
1: Yeah, it's accessible. I'm trying to think of someone who isn't accessible.
0: Dav Thomas.
1: No, he's accessible. I was on Warzone with him the other day. Really sorry, because I know you mentioned this at the beginning. I should have figured it out before then. I've always been
0: no pressure.
1: No, I've always been curious to hear like Owl City's story.
0: Oh, okay.
1: And that's a weird one. That's not, but
0: and they're not neoclassical.
1: No, no. No, just because when I was like a young teenager, that music was like, I just loved it. I absolutely loved Owl City. But then kind of, I don't want to say anything rude. The style changed a bit and no longer was something I was interested in.
0: Yeah.
1: And this was something that I was always curious about.
0: Change and maybe.
1: Yeah. Well, yeah, yeah. No, yeah. But it's the kind of thing I imagine there's a lot of like industry stuff that went on that you like, no one will ever know. I'd find it interesting to sit down with Adam Young and just be like, what happens in this like 7-year period?
0: Could be record labels. It could be all sorts.
1: Yeah.
0: Influence decisions.
1: I feel like I need to think of a different person, though. I don't think that's a good enough.
0: You can think. you might not have an answer. We've had some, I had one guest, Mel Evans, she came on the podcast and she refused to give me an answer.
1: Really?
0: She said, yeah, she was like, I've just know so many people who have influenced me and inspired me.
1: Mm.
0: I can't possibly pick one.
1: Yeah.
0: You know?
1: Yeah. I think that's a fair and reasonable answer in some ways, because
0: absolutely. It's like, Mel, you're the first person to say that, but fair.
1: Yeah.
0: We'll go with that, we'll sit there. You got another one.
1: Maybe James Newton Howard. I think James Newton Howard was my like favorite film composer for a while, because he wrote the score for a film called The Village, M. Night Shyamalan film, which I absolutely, absolutely love. And it's not like critically people don't like it, but it's not considered like a good film. I think it's a beautiful film, and the music for it is some of the just best music I've ever heard. I think he got Hilary Hahn, a violinist, to play. And I'd love to speak to him during the time that he was creating that score, so I could learn what was going on in his mind and how he was viewing things at the time of that specific piece of music being created. Because I think the score to The Village is pretty unbeatable.
0: There we go. Ways. We got there.
1: Yeah, we did.
0: We got there. That's probably better than Old City.
1: Yeah. Just cut the Owl City bit out.
0: Tom, thank you so much. Thank you for coming down.
1: Thank you.
0: I know you would have travelled quite a bit to come to sunny Llanelli today.
1: Yeah, it's
0: but it was awesome to work with you. And we were thrilled when you created the film score for Story Cymru's rebrand.
1: And I'm thrilled that you're getting so much usage out of it, to be honest. Like I would have had no qualms with you using it just once and then getting a different track for the next year. I'm very pleased that it's got some longevity to it, that track.
0: Oh, I love it. I love it. And we'll have to do something. You know, we're coming up to 6 years now, Story Cymru. So maybe we'll have, an anniversary edition of a showreel, maybe.
1: Six times the budget.
0: Six times the budget.
1: Yeah.
0: Six microphones. Tom, thank you so much for coming down, sharing your story. And I hope that those watching, listening, will want to hear more about your music, because that's another side to the business, really, is your personal desires, creating your artist music. If people want to listen, where's the best place they can go to hear your music?
1: Any streaming platform is good. Spotify, Apple Music, Amazon. Just search for Thomas James White on there, and if you follow me on Instagram as well, I'm often posting stuff about my music on that, including like breakdowns for those who, like yourself, James, want to get a bit nerdy and know about which microphones I'm using for things.
0: Love it. Tom, thank you for coming down, and appreciate you sharing your story on What's Your Story. Diolch am dod. That brings us to an end of another episode of What's Your Story. 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Join us again next time for another story from me, James Owen. We're lucky to.
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2: Donald Trump continued his visit to Ireland today amid a diplomatic row over his comments on Irish unity. The US president repeated his backing for a united Ireland at his golf resort in County Clare.
3: Made the comment just... I made what I consider to be a fairly routine comment. I've had so much support on that.
2: The remarks have angered Conservatives in Britain and Northern Ireland's Unionist parties, while Sinn Féin leader Mary Lou MacDonald has called the comments timely. The boss of AI firm Anthropic is warning the technology could pose serious risks within months as the king prepares to meet industry leaders. Dario Amodei says AI could potentially lead a swarm capable of taking over the internet within 6 to 12 months. Charles will reportedly meet bosses from Nvidia, Google DeepMind, Anthropic and OpenAI to discuss safer development. Angela Rayner has suggested that ministers could still bring in a cap on political donations in the wake of Reform UK's £72 million gifts from two crypto billionaires. The government did not accept amendments to a bill last week that would have imposed a cap of £100,000 per year on donations from a single source. However, Ms. Rayner suggested this was due to concerns about loopholes, leaving open the possibility that ministers could still introduce a limit. Are you struggling to get your 10,000 steps a day in? Well, researchers say walking at a brisk pace might be enough. In fact, 5,000 at a pace of 80 steps per minute could be just as beneficial.
4: If you're just walking for short distances, the research is now saying just pick up the pace a bit, because that is going to make a difference in terms of your health as well as pushing yourself as much as you're able to. So this is really good as being something that everyone can make part of their day.
2: That's Emily McGrath from the British Heart Foundation. They say every step counts, and some quicker ones could count for even more. And Prime Minister Andy Burnham has taken part in the Great North Run to raise money for a homelessness charity. Mr. Burnham wore a number 10 bib. That's the latest from Radio News Hub. I'm Ben Monse.
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7: Good evening, everyone. Hi there. This is Eldon Phillips here. Welcome to Radio BGM and welcome to music by Bob Dylan, by Nick Lowe, by Yes, by Steamhammer and by Paul McCartney. So lots in the show this evening. Let's kick off then with the master himself. That's Mr. Bob Dylan, my favourite track of Mr. Bob Dylan from the album Time Out of Mind. This is Not Dark Yet.

legendary Bob Dylan with Not Dark Yet. From one legend to another British legend, this time, of course, the Great Small Faces. This time, of course, we're thinking of Stevie Marriott and his band as well. And this is E to D, one of the not more famous tracks of the Small Faces, but to me, it exemplifies, their rock and roll style.

Morpheus is there. This next artist has been compared to Bob Dylan, who we played earlier on. He's often thought of as a sort of a Bob Dylan sort of British equivalent because of his songwriting skills and the way that his career has really mapped out so successfully as well. First with Brendan G. Schwartz, then with Dave Edmunds, and then with lots of other bands as well. Very talented bass guitarist Nick Lowe, produced some great solo albums as well. This is, I love this track. This is called House for Sale, Mr. Nick Lowe.

0: I discovered this next artist on a sampler attached to a music magazine. His name is Tom Russell. And if you want to make a comparison with anyone, perhaps Johnny Cash, that type of thing, Bob Dylan even, dare I say. But on this particular sampler, his track was two tracks put together. And they were about the Red Indian situation in North America and how the army affected them and so forth and so on. Great track. I hope you enjoy this. This is Tom Russell and Bacon Rind and Ira Hayes.
1: Bacon Rind was an Osage chief. He wore a regal hat. I found him in a gas station painted on one of those giveaway glasses. Said the Indians of Oklahoma, you can collect the entire set. Hunting horse, sequoia, dull knife, I don't have them all yet. As I drive across this wild ground for what wisdom I can find, I thought of those gas station drinking glasses and a chief called Bacon Rind.

Chief Seattle stared into the yellow eyes of the Mission Padre and then spit on the ground and said, "Your religion was written on tablets of stone by the iron finger of an angry God. Our religion is the tradition of our ancestors and the dreams of our old men, given to them in the solemn hours of the night by the Great Spirit. Our religion is in the visions of our leaders, and it is written in the hearts of our people." And the Mission Father rode off to preach the Ten Commandments to those who had stopped listening with their hearts.

Come gather round me, people, a story I will tell about a brave young Indian you should remember well. From the land of the Pima Indian, a proud and a noble band who farmed the Phoenix Valley down in Arizona land. Down their ditches for 1,000 years, the water grew Ira people's crops, till the white man stole their water rights and the rippling water stopped. Now Ira's folks was hungry, but their land grew crops of weeds. But when war came, Ira volunteered, forgot the white man's deeds. Call him Junkin' Ira Hayes, he won't answer anymore. Not the whiskey-drinking Indian or the Marine that went to war. They battled up Iwo Jima Hill, 119 men, but only 27 lived to walk back down again. And when the smoke had cleared and Old Glory raised, among the men that held it high was the Indian Ira Hayes. Ira Hayes returned a hero. He was celebrated throughout the land. Oh, he was wined and speeched and honored, and everybody held his hand. But he was just a Pima Indian, no water, no home, no chance. Yeah, back home no one cared what Ira'd done. Hell, when do the Indians dance?

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They let him raise the flag and lower it there like you'd throw a dog a bone. He died drunk one Sunday morning, alone in the land he'd fought to save. 2 inches of water in a lonely ditch was a grave for Ira Hayes. Called him drunk in Ira Hayes, he won't answer anymore. Not the whiskey-drinking Indian or the Marine that went to war.

0: Indian, the Marine that went to war. Yeah, I call him drunken Ira Hayes, but his land is just as dry, and his ghost is lying thirsty in the ditch where Ira died.
1: Okay, that's Tom Russell. Hope you enjoyed that. Now then, Joan Armour Trading. What do you say about Joan Armour Trading? A legend in her own time, a legend even now. What a terrific singer-songwriter she was, and what quality music she released over so many years as well. And I'm really pleased I can play a track of hers here on Radio BGM. Don't forget, 94.9 FM, also on your smart speaker and online as well. And I hope the quality continues in this particular section of the show. Joan Armour Trading and Willow.

It's hard to imagine the great rock band Yes without their lead singer, John Anderson. Distinctive voice, distinctive songwriting skills as well. But there was a period in the 1990s when Chris Squire kept the band going when John Anderson had left and Rick Wakeman had left and a number of people had left as well. But Chris Squire kept it going, brought in a singer called Benoit Dujon, I think his name was. And he was in a Yes tribute band, because he sounds very much like John Anderson. And also Trevor Rabin, great South African guitarist, came into the band Yes as well. So this is a track from that period, and this is called Hour of Need, the great Yes.

Yeah, that's yes. Back to back time. This is the time in the show when I play two tracks by the same artist or band, and they're back to back, so there's a very short link between them as well. And this particular back to back features an 80s band called China Crisis from Liverpool. They were. They produced some really good, high quality pop. Popular music, and I use the word music because they weren't concerned with their image in any way or form. It was the music that mattered to them, and they produced a number of significant singles. I'd like to feature them now in our back-to-back section of the show. First one is Wishful Thinking, and the second one is Working with Fire and Steel. I'm sure you can name lots of other China Crisis tracks as well. I hope you enjoy these two.

That was Yes without John Anderson. But still, good music. I'm sure you agree as well. Do you remember a band in the late 60s, early 70s called Spooky Tooth? Spooky Tooth were a very, very good band indeed. And they had musicians of the highest quality. Mike Harrison was one of their guitarists. Luther Grosvenor was another guitarist that they had on, went to play for Martha Hoople. And this guy, an American guy, called Gary Wright, who played keyboards and did a lot of songwriting for Spooky Tooth as well. Went solo. I remember booking him and they sent me the promotional album, which I still got. This is a track from Gary Wright's solo album. It's called Stand Up For Your Rights.

That's Gary Wright and Stand Up For Your Rights. Do you remember a sampler album from the same time as Spooky Tooth, who I've just mentioned, called Fill Your Head With Rock? Really was a significant album. And a British band were in the middle of that sampler album. The band were called Steam Hammer. I think they were from the Midlands, I'm not sure where. And the track that exemplified their music, or represented their music rather, on that particular sampler is the track I'm going to play now. It's very, very, how can I say, it's quite laid back, but it epitomises the progressive underground scene of the time. This is Steam Hammer and Passing Through.

Jimi Hendrix came across from the United States of America in the mid-60s and blew the rock and roll world apart by his guitar playing and his composing. There's a story that Eric Clapton and Jimmy Page went to hear him in a club in London and they couldn't believe what they were hearing. Certainly his guitar style was so distinctive, and I don't think there's anyone who's touched him in so many ways as well. Are You Experienced was an album, and I'd like to lift the title track for you to listen to. The great Jimi Hendrix.

So that was Jimi Hendrix and It's Time to Go. Hope you enjoyed the show. You can contact me on eldon@radiobgm.org.uk. And it's time for Paul McCartney to end the show. Those old days. No star.

0: 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Nightmare. 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
4: US President Donald Trump has doubled down on his backing for Irish unification, saying he loved the reaction to his comments.
5: And it just seems to me that you have Northern Ireland and you have Ireland, and it would seem to me that one of the naturals of all time is put them together. So,
6: Do you think it's finally happening?
5: By the way, many people agree.
4: His remarks have drawn criticism from Conservatives and Unionist politicians in Northern Ireland, while Sinn Féin leader Mary Lou MacDonald has called the comments timely. A Russian drone strike on a railway station in western Ukraine may have targeted a train carrying former Prime Minister Boris Johnson. Ukraine's rail operator says the train left Yehudin station early because of the threat of Russian attacks. The drone struck shortly afterwards. No casualties have been reported. Artificial intelligence safety is under growing scrutiny, with Anthropic calling for development to slow down and the king set to hold talks with tech chiefs. Anthropic boss Dario Amodei says AI could become capable of taking over the internet within a year. Charles is expected to meet leading figures in Scotland to consider how the technology can be developed for the good of humanity. The search is continuing in Indonesia for at least 129 people missing after a ferry overturned in rough waters in the Java Sea. Officials say more than 100 people have been rescued and 6 bodies recovered. The vessel was carrying more than 240 passengers and crew. There's warnings today that having a tea or coffee that's too hot could increase our risk of a certain type of cancer. Cancer Research UK say those who enjoyed a hot drink had a 1.7 times higher risk, and those who drink them very hot could increase it by 3 times. Maxine Lenzer is from Cancer Research UK.
7: It categorised drinks into warm, hot and very hot. Previous research by the International Agency for Research on Cancer, which is part of the World Health Organization, when it did research, it found that the risk for esophageal cancer increased when the drink was around 65 degrees.
4: That's the latest from Radio News Hub. I'm Ben Monte.
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us with our good evening and a very warm welcome along, everybody, to the Leighton Jones Country Show. It's great to have your company wherever and whenever you're tuned in. Thanks for joining me. We've got a brilliant show lined up for you, the best in country, old and new. We've got our featured album of the week, and we've got plenty of your favourites along the way. Let's get underway, though, with our first song tonight. It's a cracker from Lone Star. This is I'm Already There.

country show. Lovely start. Now time for our featured album this week, and it's a real special one. It's called Dan Seals and Friends, The Last Duet. It's brand new. It only came out on the 28th of August. It's a posthumous album from Dan Seals. His old friend and producer has taken Dan's original vocals and built brand new duets around them. And he brought in some big names to join Dan: Blake Shelton, Vince Gill, there's Luke Bryan, Alabama, Tanya Tucker, and lots more. Dan was such a big voice in the 1980s, 11 number one hits, and we lost him in 2009. So it's wonderful to hear him back on the radio. Let's play our first track from it. This is Dan Seals with Blake Shelton and Big Wheels in the Moonlight.

Dan Seals and Blake Shelton with Big Wheels in the Moonlight. That's track number one from my featured album this week, Dan Seals and Friends, The Last Duet. Beautiful album. More tracks from it to come later on in the show. Right, let's keep it going with a stone cold classic now. This is Hank Williams and Jambalaya on the Leighton Jones Country Show right here on Radio BGM.

Williams and Jambalaya doesn't get much more classic country than that, does it? On the Leighton Jones Country Show here on Radio BGM, right, time for The Buzz. A quick look at what's happening in the world of country this week. And first up, big news from Nashville. It's been confirmed that Lainey Wilson is back to host the CMA Awards again this year. It was announced recently. This would be her third year in a row hosting and second year doing it solo. And it's a big one too. It's the 60th annual CMA Awards live from Bridgestone Arena in Nashville on November the 18th. And next, much closer to home, some great news for country fans here in the UK. The team behind the Long Road Festival have said that they've just had their biggest year ever. The festival at Stanford Hall in Leicestershire at the end of August has seen 30% audience growth in 2026. And they say that their reputation in Nashville is now really driving it. And if you were there this year, you'll know what a wonderful weekend it was. And finally, one we've been talking about already tonight, that new Dan Seals and Friends album, The Last Duet, is officially out now. And we played earlier Big Wheels in the Moonlight with Blake Shelton. And there's more to come from it a little bit later. That's The Buzz for this week. Okay, back to the music and staying with one of the stars of that new Dan Seals album. This is Luke Bryan and What Makes You Country.

I'm Luke Bryan. What makes you country here on the Leighton Jones Country Show on Radio BGM? Great song from Luke, that one. Now let's bring it back home. Some brilliant UK homegrown country next. And I've got some good news. If you like this duo, the Shires, they are on the road in November on their full band UK tour, and they're coming to Swansea. They're at the Swansea Building Society Arena on Monday the 16th of November. Doors open at 6:30. And if you haven't seen them live, you're in for a treat. And here they are singing Friday Night.

And that was the Shires with Friday Night. I've interviewed them several times. They're really lovely people. Lovely bit of homegrown country there for you. And like I said, if you are heading to see the Shires in Swansea in November, please do get in touch with the show and let me know how you enjoyed it. I'd love to hear from you. Right, time for my hit pick for this week on the show. This is a new one from Gavin Adcock. And it's been causing a real buzz since it came out last week. It's the eighth track to be taken from his big new 26-track album, The Day I Hang It Up, which is out, by the way, in October. He said himself this song is for that buddy who swears he's going to be single forever and then finds a girl who changes everything. My hit pick then for this week, Gavin Adcock, and one hell of a steal.

And that was my hit pick for this week, Gavin Adcock. One hell of a steal. Great new one from his new album, The Day I Hang It Up. Right, let's get back to my featured album tonight. The title of the album is Dan Seals and Friends, The Last Duet. And we heard Blake Shelton off it a little bit earlier on. And next is a really lovely pairing. It's Dan Seals with Wendy Moten and the song Love on Arrival. She's from Memphis, started singing in her church choir as a child, got her big break singing with Michael Bolton at a benefit concert, then signed to EMI and released her debut album back in 92. Come In Out of the Rain was her biggest hit. It was a top five adult contemporary hits in the States, and it was a number eight hit here in the UK back in 94. These days, she's based in Nashville, and you might have seen her on The Voice in America back in 2021. And she's a runner-up on Team Blake Shelton as well. Great singer. This is Dan Seals and Wendy Moten with Love on Arrival on the Leighton Jones Country Show here on Radio BGM.

0: And that was Dan Seals and Wendy Moten together with Love on Arrival. Another one from my featured album tonight, Dan Seals and Friends, The Last Duet. One more track from that album still to come before the end of the show. Now, I love this next one. It's a bit of a crossover, but it just works. This is MGK and Machine Gun Kelly and Jelly Roll together with Lonely Roads. It came out back in the summer of last year, and it sounds familiar, you might think. There's a good reason. It's built around John Denver's Take Me Home, Country Roads. It went on to win Crossover Song of the Year at the People's Choice Country Awards, and the video features their wives, Megan Fox and Brunny XO as well, trying to save their auto shop. Great little story to it. Jelly Roll and MGK, Lonely Roads, on the Leighton Jones Country Show here on Radio BGM.
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MGK and Jelly Roll with Lonely Road here on the Leighton Jones Country Show. What a collaboration that is. Right, now then, how about a proper stone cold sing it to the top of your lungs classic? It doesn't get much bigger than this one. If you're in the car, if you're in the kitchen, wherever you are, turn it up. This is Garth Brooks, Friends in Low Places.

0: Garth Brooks, Friends in Low Places. I mean, come on, does it get any more anthemic than that? Still one of the biggest country songs ever made. Here on the Leighton Jones Country Show on Radio BGM. Now, talking about girl power in the world of country music at the moment, there are some incredible women out there leading the way. And this young lady is right at the top of that list. This is Stella Lefty and Boston. What a story behind this one. Released back in March, it became her first ever entry on the Billboard Hot 100, and it's just flown top five in America. Number one on the Music Row radio chart, and it's off her EP, Is This Heaven, and her debut album, Long Way Home. She wrote it about her boyfriend, fellow country artist, Vincent Mason. Massive hit, and rightly so too.
1: On a

Stella Lefty with Boston. What a breakout she's having, isn't she? Only 23 from the US, she blew up this year after that song went viral. Right, from one of the newest stars in country to one of the absolute all-time greats. Coming up next on the Leighton Jones Country Show, this is Tim McGraw and Just to See You Smile.

That was Tim McGraw, Just to See You Smile. Lovely stuff. Right, staying with the country, here's a proper feel-good classic from Joe D. Messina. Heads, Carolina, Tails, California. It was her debut single back in 96, and apparently it was added to her debut album at the very last minute after she heard the demo and loved it. And let's be honest, who hasn't heard this one and fancied throwing a few things in the car and just heading off somewhere with the one you love?

Jody Messina with Heads Carolina, Tails California. Right, time now for the final track from the album I've been featuring tonight, Dan Seals and Friends, The Last Duets. I really enjoyed dipping into this new album. This is the last track that I'm going to feature from it tonight. It's called Love is the Answer. And on this one, Dan Seals is joined by the wonderful Jackie Evancho. So here it is, Dan Seals and Jackie Evancho with Love is the Answer.

Dan Seals and Jackie Evans Show, Beautiful, Love is the Answer, the final track from tonight's featured album, Dan Seals and Friends, The Last Duet. And we'll have another featured album coming your way on next week's Leighton Jones Country Show, so please do join me for that. And that is just about it for tonight. Thanks very much indeed for your company. I hope you've enjoyed all the great country that I played for you. I'm going to leave you with one more song. This is from Tyler Hubbard, a former hit pick of mine on the show. It's called 902-180. From myself, take care, and as always, keep loving country.

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2: Ukraine's railway operator says a Russian drone attack near the Polish border may have been aimed at a train carrying Boris Johnson and other European security figures. The train had departed Yehodin Station ahead of schedule as a precaution. A separate train carrying former CIA chief David Petraeus remained at the station when the drone hit. No injuries were reported. The US President Donald Trump says America should keep pushing ahead with artificial intelligence despite growing safety concerns from tech leaders.
3: We shouldn't be bringing it up, and they're bringing up things that won't happen. But whoever wins with AI wins, you know, it's an expression that I came up with and it's true.
2: It comes after AI bosses agreed that the technology is advancing too fast and needs to slow down. A commercial ship has been struck in the Strait of Hormuz, killing one crew member and injuring four others, according to Iranian state media. A maritime monitor says the vessel caught fire and people on board were evacuated. The attack comes as Iran prepares to meet regional governments over the future of shipping through the strait. Drinking very hot tea or coffee could increase the risk of developing esophageal cancer. New research funded by Cancer Research UK finds that consistently having hot tea or coffee could increase the risk by three times. Experts believe it could damage cells in the esophagus, causing problems later on. Maxine Lenzer is from Cancer Research UK.
4: Add milk to your hot drinks, let your tea brew for a little bit, wait for it to cool down. And actually, again, if you are worried about esophageal cancer risk, there are some proven things you can do to reduce your risk. So that includes stopping smoking if you do smoke, and drinking less alcohol can also reduce your risk of esophageal cancer.
2: Kimi Antonelli has strengthened his bid to become Formula One's youngest world champion after winning the Spanish Grand Prix. The 20-year-old took advantage of a virtual safety car to make a cheap pit stop and claim his eighth victory of the season. And Prime Minister Andy Burnham has taken part in the Great North Run to raise money for Changing Lives, a homelessness charity. Mr. Burnham wore a number 10 bib. That's the latest from Radio News Hub. I'm Ben Monse.
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2: It was just another day. A familiar drive through familiar country. But then, just around the corner, came the unexpected. He'd let his speed creep a little too high as he approached a bend. 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Think. Don't let your speed creep.
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2: A Russian drone strike on a railway station in western Ukraine may have targeted a train carrying former British Prime Minister Boris Johnson. Ukraine's rail operator says the train left Yehodin station early because of the threat of Russian attacks. The drone struck shortly afterwards. No casualties have been reported. Donald Trump has rejected calls for the US to slow down the development of artificial intelligence, warning America could lose its lead over China.
3: Look, we're leading China in AI. We're the most sophisticated country in the world. And frankly, I want to keep it that way, because whoever wins AI wins. And we could put guardrails, we can do this and that, but I think you have a lot of negative forces that are bringing it up.
2: It follows Anthropic boss Dario Amodei warning that AI has been advancing drastically faster and that within 6 to 12 months it could be capable of leading a swarm that could take over the entire internet. Angela Rayner has suggested that ministers could still bring in a cap on political donations in the wake of Reform UK's £72 million gifts from two crypto billionaires. The government did not accept amendments to a bill last week that would have imposed a cap of £100,000 per year on donations from a single source. However, Ms. Rayner suggests this was due to concerns about loopholes, leaving open the possibility that ministers could still introduce a limit. The search is continuing in Indonesia for at least 129 people missing after a ferry overturned in rough waters in the Java Sea. And are you struggling to get your 10,000 steps a day? Well, researchers say walking at a brisk pace might be enough. In fact, 5,000 at a pace of 80 steps per minute could be just as beneficial.
4: Don't have to go for a massive walk. You can just do a brisk walk, break it up. And when we say brisk walk, we mean get your heart beating faster, feeling a little bit out of breath, but you can still have a conversation. And that should be enough to be doing all the great things your heart health and reducing your risk.
2: That's Emily McGrath from the British Heart Foundation. They say every step counts. That's the latest from Radio News Hub. I'm Ben Monse.
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5: 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I'll be playing three number ones back to back, three tracks from my 80s album of the week, and the very popular 80s themed half hour after the news at 9 p.m. So, dust off your leg warmers and come for a spin in my DeLorean. 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
2: Ukraine's railway operator says a Russian drone attack near the Polish border may have been aimed at a train carrying Boris Johnson and other European security figures. The train had departed Yehudin Station ahead of schedule as a precaution. A separate train carrying former CIA chief David Petraeus remained at the station when the drone hit. No injuries were reported. The US President Donald Trump says America should keep pushing ahead with artificial intelligence despite growing safety concerns from tech leaders.
3: We shouldn't be bringing it up, and they're bringing up things that won't happen. But whoever wins with AI wins, you know, it's an expression that I came up with and it's true.
2: It comes after AI bosses agreed that the technology is advancing too fast and needs to slow down. The MP for Keighley has described another major fire at the town's historic Dalton Mills as deeply infuriating, saying the situation cannot continue. West Yorkshire Fire and Rescue Service was called to the Grade 2 listed former textile mill on Saturday night, with nearby residents evacuated because of the risk posed by the blaze. It is the fifth major fire at the site in 5 years. Previous incidents include a 2022 fire which destroyed the building's interior and arson attacks in 2011 and 2025. Walking a brisk 5,000 steps could be just as beneficial as walking a normal 10,000. That's according to researchers in Australia, who say that walking at a higher pace for at least 30 minutes a day can cut the risk of dying from cardiovascular disease. Emily McGrath is from the British Heart Foundation.
4: It's actually really exciting, particularly for people who have different barriers, maybe people who are a little bit older and might struggle to get the longer walks in. This research actually suggests that doing a bit more short bursts of brisk walking will do as much to reduce their risk or a similar amount if they were doing the 10,000 steps a day.
2: And Prime Minister Andy Burnham has taken part in the Great North Run to raise money for a homelessness charity sporting a number 10 bib. That's the latest from Radio News Hub. I'm Ben Monse.
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1: 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But then, just around the corner, came the unexpected. 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

to drugs, just come home. Don't let go. If you look into the distance, there's a house upon the hill, guiding like a lighthouse. 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
2: Russian drone strike on a railway station in western Ukraine may have targeted a train carrying former British Prime Minister Boris Johnson. Ukraine's rail operator says the train left the station early due to the threat of Russian attacks. The drone then struck shortly afterwards. No casualties have been reported. Screening new mothers for PTSD could save the NHS millions. That's according to new research from City St George's at the University of London. They say around 1 in 20 women developed clinical PTSD from childbirth, but only around half are referred to mental health services. A government spokesperson says they're working to make specialist support available to more new mothers. More than 800 hospitality businesses have written to the Prime Minister urging him to set out exactly how he'll introduce a lower rate of VAT for them. Manchester City maintained their perfect start to the Premier League season with a 1-0 win over City rivals United. And in tennis, Alexander Zverev has shattered the hopes of the home fans by beating American Ben Shelton in the final of the US Open. That's the latest from Radio News Hub. I'm John Collins.
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